0: They say the fire happened from the backside, because when I saw the door was open, I thought it might be police opened it, and then they said no, the door was open when they came here. So somebody broke the lock, opened the door, and whatever they did.
1: News just in, and Hawthorn has been told it will not be allowed to host games in Tasmania once the Devils enter the AFL. Here's Eddie Summerfield.
2: Hawthorn says it's extremely disappointed in the AFL's decision to force an end to its relationship with Launceston and Northern Tasmania post-2027. The club had been in negotiations with the AFL, putting together an argument it should continue to play games in Launceston into the future. It's been a relationship ongoing for the past 25 years that's seen the Hawks win four premierships. The club says its removal will have a material impact on the club, both on and off the field, while the AFL argues it's appropriate the Devils become the primary focus for football in Tasmania, giving the state its own team to support on the national stage. Eddie Summerfield, Dingley.
1: Sorbent is shutting down another of its paper machines at its Box Hill site, wiping out around 60 jobs. The union's accusing it of using its position as a trusted Australian brand to grow consumer acceptability of imported products. Well, Colombian singer Shakira has had a $90 million win in court. She's been acquitted in a tax fraud case. The Spanish government's been ordered to repay 55 million euros. In finance at the open, the All Ordinaries up 60. Our dollar, 71.67 US.
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1: Hawthorn trains this morning, looking to snap a form right against Adelaide on Thursday night. The Hawks have dropped their past two and they drew with Collingwood before that. While the Crows are one of the form teams of the competition, having a selection dilemma. Taylor Walker, Riley Thilthorpe and Callum Archie all a chance to be recalled. Midfielder Sam Berry says it'll be a tough call for coach Matthew Nix.
4: I'm not sure what they're going to do. It'll be interesting, given we've got a bye after this game as well. But, yeah, I mean, we'll find out all that.
1: Melbourne Victory coach Arthur Dyles is leaving the club after two seasons in charge, and Pep Guardiola is set to leave Manchester City after Sunday's game against Aston Villa. Arsenal is closing in on the Premier League title, a 1-0 win this morning over Burnley. That's the latest news and sport.
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7: I'm Daniel Brewer with your local news and sport headlines. Tomorrow marks Wear Orange Wednesday, with northeastern border residents encouraged to don orange in support of SES volunteers. Chief Officer of Operations Alistair Drayton says it's an exciting day for the organisation.
8: It's a very exciting day for Vic SES and indeed all SESs around the country. What SES has done specifically is to work on a good acronym of Wear Orange Wednesday, WOW Day.
7: Students from Catholic College Wodonga recently travelled to Canberra as part of their legal studies and political classes. In sport, round 9 of Albury Wodonga Football Association Division 1 women's competition winners, Melrose FC Wodonga Heart, and the match between Albury Hotspurs drew with Boomers FC. That's the latest local news and sport.
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11: Your four-day forecast for the northeastern border. Sunny this afternoon, heading for 19 degrees. For tomorrow, partly cloudy, slight chance of a shower, 17. Thursday, blue skies, 18 degrees. And for Friday, the chance of fog and frost in the morning and then a sunny 18 degrees. At the moment, it's 15 degrees.
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100% the northeastern border, Star 92.1. It's Alanis Morissette with Ironic. G'day there, Karen Prater. Lovely to have you here. If you're feeling energetic this weekend, Sunday is the Albury Running Festival at Hoveltree Park. You can choose a 21k half marathon, 10, 5, or the 2 kilometre family dash. Sounds like fun. Check it out on Facebook. We've got Ed Sheeran's Sapphire soon. First, it's Lionel, all night long on Star.

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Slave to Love. It was so foggy this morning. I find it really hard to get out of bed when you look out the window and it's just grey matter. And it wasn't even cold. We're heading for a top of 19 degrees today. We should get a little bit of sunshine later on. Tomorrow, more fog, partly cloudy in 17. Hey, Kim Wilde, you keep me hanging on, is minutes away after a bit of a sing-along required, I feel, with Chumbawamba. This is Tub Thumping on Star.

0: Now, there's a song I haven't played in a while. Avril Lavigne, Complicated on Star 92.1. G'day there, it's Karen Prater. Hey, we're in a bit of a holding pattern with The Vault at the moment on Star Brekkie with Hobbsy. We still only know two digits of the four-digit code. What you can do is head over to star921.com.au, check out the previous guesses we've had, which will help you narrow down what's available left to guess. If you unlock the vault, $500 cash is all yours, thanks to our friends at Hume Bank. Plus, we'll even throw in a double pass to Wang Cinemas. Make sure you tune in tomorrow from 6 for The Vault.
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0: At the northeastern border, Star 92.1. Hey, it's great to have you with us. We've got some brilliant songs if you want to stick around after 11. A flashback from John Mellencamp, Lonely All Night. Bit of Bruno Mars with I Just Might. And funding has been made available for those affected by the bushfires earlier this year. More coming up in local news with Daniel Brewer.
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13: 14 degrees in Melbourne. Shower or two at top today. 16 to 11 o'clock. Good morning. David Armstrong. Hawthorn has vented its disappointment with the AFL booting the club from Tasmania. From 2028, when the Devils enter the competition, the Hawks will no longer be able to play home games at Launceston. The club had wanted to continue to play on the Apple Isle when the Devils were playing away on the mainland. President Andy Gower says it's frustrating, with the Hawks celebrating 25 years of playing games there.
14: No, we're not angry. We're very disappointed. You know, we've spent 25 years playing home games in Tasmania, and we've built a really strong connection, particularly in the north, you know, Launceston and the northern part of Tasmania. And we've got members down there We've got staff on the ground.
13: A Broadmeadows man has been charged over two shootings at Glenroy. Madeline Burke reports.
15: Detectives executed a search warrant at a home on Riggle Street in Broadmeadows yesterday, arresting five people and seizing 12 firearms, including handguns, a shotgun and an air rifle. Police also found a clandestine lab, which was dismantled by chemists. A 42-year-old man was charged with a number of serious offences, some in relation to shootings in Glenroy in October last year and in March. Two other men, along with two women, were interviewed. They've been released pending summons. Madeline Burke, Melbourne.
13: Education Minister Ben Carroll's admitted the Allan government was always prepared to go higher on the pay offer to teachers. The union has accepted in principle a pay rise of up to 32% over 4 years. That is well above the government's initial offer of 17%. That triggered rolling strike action. Mr Carroll has revealed to Liberal MP John Pesutto during a parliamentary hearing this morning the $4.6 billion deal was provisioned for in the May budget.
16: At the time you made the 8.5% offer, you already knew in the back of your mind, you've just told this committee earlier, that you're prepared to pay nearly double that.
17: No.
16: Couldn't you have spared everybody the trouble? It didn't need to occur on your own admission.
17: You know, it did need to occur because outside of salary, there are conditions, there is time in lieu.
13: Opposition leader Angus Taylor says he's overdue for a catch-up with Pauline Hanson. Mr Taylor says he's happy to work with every party in the parliament to overturn Labor's tax changes. Some coalition supporters are urging the party to work with One Nation in the lead-up to the election. Mr Taylor says he's fighting to make sure changes to capital gains, negative gearing and family trusts do not pass.
18: We catch up regularly through the parties on legislation coming through the parliament. The most important one is these taxes coming through. We want to axe these toxic taxes and we want to work with every political party, including One Nation, to do it.
13: Three people have been killed in a shooting at the largest mosque in the city, US city of San Diego. The suspected shooters, both believed to be teenagers, were found dead inside a vehicle in a nearby street, a security guard among those killed. In finance, the All Ordinaries up 80 points and our dollar is trading at 71.67 US.
12: 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Premium car detailing from just $190. 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
13: Essendon's best and fairest winner Peter Wright will miss Friday's Dreamtime clash against Richmond with a knee injury. The ruckman suffering ligament damage in his knee during the loss to Fremantle. Well, after two seasons in charge, Melbourne Victory coach Arthur Dyles is leaving the club. Summer's Big Bash season will begin in India, reports Chennai. It's been given the green light to host the match in the second week of December. Alex de Minaur has come from a set down to snap a two-game losing streak to beat Argentinian Francisco Cherundolo at the Hamburg Open. That's the latest news and sport.
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12: Feel good, look great with Laurent Fine Lingerie. Sheer, enticing, sensual lingerie. Something to suit all ages.
21: I'm Daniel Brewer with your local news and sport headlines. The Albanese and Allan Labor governments are continuing to support communities as they recover from the January bushfires. More information on this story can be found on our website. The Benalla Art Gallery is preparing to host a painting workshop later this month with artist Daniel Butterworth. Eric Nash says the workshop offers a unique chance for local artists and enthusiasts to develop their skills.
22: So the workshop's going to be held at the pop-up Benalla Art Gallery, 75 Bridge Street East, on Saturday the 30th of May. And you'll get to spend 5 hours learning from Daniel how to use house paints on reclaimed cardboard.
21: In sport, Ovens Murray B grade netball winners, Yarrawonga, Corowa Rutherglen, Wangaratta and Wangaratta Rovers. That's the latest local news and sport.
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1: Your four-day forecast for the northeastern border. Sunny this afternoon, heading for 19 degrees for tomorrow. Partly cloudy, slight chance of a shower, 17. Thursday, blue skies, 18 degrees. And for Friday, the chance of fog and frost in the morning and then a sunny 18 degrees. Currently, it's 16 degrees.
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Nickelback, How You Remind Me on Star. Love that. Hey, coming up on Thursday, the Wang Volunteer Group are holding their Australia's biggest morning tea with a high tea, entry $15 at the Uniting Church Hall in Rowan Street. It's running from 10 until midday. 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Here's Nikki French.

a flashback from John Mellencamp, Lonely All Night on Star 92.1. We're still waiting for Bruno Mars to announce an Australian tour. He has dates in the UK and the US. He's making us hold out. Here's a little taster of potentially what's to come. It's I Just Might on Star.

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0: 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Great song from Stevie Nicks, I Can't Wait. G'day there, it's Karen Prater, and our 40K countdown continued this morning with Money Matt.
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2: We've settled into another week and I feel a little bit of tension. There's just one person in the final draw for whatever will be our major prize. Most people so far have opted to take the instant $1,000. Let's work the phones and see what today's winner will do.
3: Hello.
2: Hello, Samantha. It's Money Matt from the 40K Countdown. How are you?
3: Excellent.
2: I like it when people answer the phone saying they're excellent because it means they're ready to play the 40K Countdown. Have you been listening?
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2: Okay, so I'm thinking if you've listened to everybody else, you've probably got a little bit of an idea about what you're going to do. So I have to give you a choice. Are you ready?
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2: All right. So you can take $1,000 right now. It's yours. Pocket it. Do with it what you will. Could be a nice dinner somewhere. Could pay some important bills. Or you could go into the final draw. Now, at the moment, there's only one person in there. So the odds of winning it would be 50-50 if you went in. But there could be other people too. So, Samantha, what will you do?
3: I think I'm going to take the $1,000 and run, thank you.
2: It's a great option. Well done. Congratulations. $1,000 all yours.
3: Thank you very much.
2: I honestly never know what people will pick, and I'm surprised. But hey, $1,000, Samantha is a winner. We'll be back to play again tomorrow morning. Remember, go to our website, 40kcountdown.com.au, for an entry location near you.
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0: So many good songs today. I hope you're loving them on Star 92.1. 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
10: Mate, I've done it. I've found the one.
11: You're serious?
10: Yeah, I'm going to ask her to marry me.
11: You are serious?
10: And you know what? It can't be just any engagement ring. 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
21: 14 degrees in Melbourne, showers tomorrow, a top of 17. It's 12 midday. Good afternoon, I'm Jordan Tunbridge. The Hawthorn Football Club has been punted from playing home games in Launceston. Eddie Summerfield reports.
22: A partnership since May 2001, Hawthorn has been told by the AFL next year will be the club's last hosting games in Launceston. Evoking language from President Andy Gowers, you'd fear hearing from your own parents.
23: No, we're not angry. We're very disappointed.
22: From 87 games, the Hawks have won 66. Coach Sam Mitchell likening it to a phrase you wouldn't want to hear from your children.
24: It feels like we're sort of being kicked out of a home.
22: The AFL's reasoning is this, with the Devils entering the competition in 2028 becoming the primary focus for football in the state, it's appropriate Tasmanians have their own team to support. Gowers says the Hawks had wanted to continue to play games at York Park when the Devils are fixtured on the mainland.
23: That could have seen us play a logical amount of games in Launceston.
22: The Hawks now likely to move those home games to the MCG. Eddie Summerfield, Dingley.
21: Police are probing the cause of a large fire which has destroyed a butcher shop and caused significant damage to neighbouring shops in Glenroy. Madeline Burke reports.
25: CCTV from inside one of the shops shows several people wearing face masks entering the building moments before a fire tears through a Glenroy butcher and a grocery store. Emergency crews were called to the burning building on Wheatsheaf Road around 2:30 this morning, where residents were woken by the sounds of several explosions. Kieran Purcell from Fire Rescue Victoria says more than 25 firefighters worked for nearly an hour to extinguish the blaze.
26: The shop is completely destroyed, the loading dock, and there's extensive damage through the other three to four businesses that are in this arcade.
25: The owner of the building, Mir Alam, says he has no idea why his shops would be targeted.
27: We are butcheries, very safe business. Groceries are safe business. I have no idea.
25: Victoria Police say at this stage the fire is not being investigated as part of Operation Eclipse. Madeline Burke, Melbourne.
21: Education Minister Ben Carroll has been forced to defend the pay fight with teachers after revealing the government was prepared to go higher months ago. Stephanie Wacklewick.
28: After more than a year of negotiations forcing teachers to walk out of classrooms in March, Education Minister Ben Carroll has revealed to Liberal MP John Pesciuto during a parliamentary hearing the $4.6 billion deal finally agreed to was provisioned for in the May budget.
29: Couldn't you have spared schools, parents, the broader community all of the anguish? You could have settled this months ago.
30: There was a full negotiation that needed to occur.
28: The union on Friday accepted in principle a pay rise of up to 32% over 4 years, well above the government's initial offer of 17%, which triggered threats of ongoing rolling strike action. The government's offer must still go to a vote of the union membership. Asked whether there's a plan B if the union doesn't agree, Mr. Carroll says he's confident teachers will back the deal.
30: If you looked at the show of hands in the room, we are confident.
28: Stephanie Wacklewick, State Parliament, Melbourne.
21: Well, the best pub in Victoria has been named, but the all-important Best Palmer title couldn't be split, with three country pubs getting flawless scores. Here's Kiara Parker.
31: The Oxford Scholar Pub in the city is the state's best, taking out the People's Choice Prize at the AHA Victoria State Awards. About 150 pubs went neck to neck for the claim to fame. The Grand Hotel Warrandyte was the judge's choice. In the hotly contested Best Palmer category, it was a three-way tie between three regional pubs, the Creekside in Warracknabeal, the Lindenau Farmers Home Hotel, and the Newborough Hotel, achieving a flawless score of 100 to share the crown. Kiara Parker, Melbourne.
21: Checking finance, the All Ordinaries up 66 points, one Australian dollar buying 71.47 US cents.
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21: Hawthorn
0: systems.
21: Hawthorn midfielder Will Day will make his return through the VFL on Friday night. Day hasn't played this year after being sidelined with a shoulder injury in the pre-season. Coach Sam Mitchell says he'll still be several weeks away from playing senior football.
1: Play some limited minutes on Friday night with Box Hill, so pretty exciting. Exciting for Will, and I mean for all of us. He's obviously a very high-profile sort of player to be getting back and playing some VFL time, and he'll be carefully managed.
21: Marby Ochoa is training. Jack Gunston will train tomorrow as they push for a return. And Arsenal have one hand on the Premier League title, their first in 22 years, following a 1-0 win away against Burnley. It's 12:05.
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4: I'm Daniel Brewer with your local news and sport headlines. 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
4: With the fire season behind us, emergency services are urging landowners across northeastern border to register their burn-offs to avoid unnecessary call-outs. In sport, Ovens and Murray Reserves football winners Yarrawonga, Myrtleford, Wangaratta and Albury. That's the latest local news and sport. You will-

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4: Your four-day forecast for the northeastern border. Sunny this afternoon, heading for 19 degrees. For tomorrow, partly cloudy, slight chance of a shower, 17. Thursday, blue skies, 18 degrees. And for Friday, the chance of fog and frost in the morning and then a sunny 18 degrees. Right now, it's 17.
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Paul Simon. You can call me Al on Star 92.1. You can call me Karen if you like. Hey, tomorrow is Wear Orange Wednesday, where we can thank our SES by donning the bright orange. And maybe you could host an orange-themed morning tea. 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Great idea. Mr. Mister, still to come. Right now, it's the Black Eyed Peas. I Got a Feeling on Star.

better music variety on Star 92.1 with another flashback from Concrete Blonde. It's Joey. Heading for 19 degrees today. Looking forward to the nights cooling off a little. It's been pretty mild. Down to 5 tonight, 17 tomorrow, partly cloudy. NSYNC on the way. First, it's Foreigner. I Want to Know What

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0: It's always a good day when we get on In Excess Disappear on Star Natty 2.1. Hello there, it's Karen Prater. You know, historic Winton is coming up on the weekend of May 30 and 31 at the Winton Motor Raceway, and we're giving you the chance to win double passes. 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

0: 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If you haven't yet, just download it from the App Store or Google Play, and it means you can listen to us whenever you like. We've got Bon Jovi, I'll Sleep When I'm Dead, what a song, coming up after 1 o'clock. Also Miley Cyrus, Flowers, and the Albury Wodonga Footy Association Division 1 Women's Competition winners. Who are they? Well, we're going to find out in local news with Daniel Brewer coming up.
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10: 14 degrees in Melbourne, showers tomorrow, a top of 17. It's 1 o'clock. Good afternoon, I'm Jordan Tunbridge. The backlash from Labor's budget continues, with small business owners taking to social media to criticise the changes. Federal Politics Editor Michael Packey.
11: Small business owners are mocking the Albanese government's changes to capital gains tax, negative gearing and family trust. From July next year, the 50% CGT discount will no longer apply. Instead, it'll be linked to inflation with a minimum 30% tax rate. Some former Labor advisers and the opposition argue the changes will stifle investment, damage the economy and productivity. Liberal leader Angus Taylor says the government must take responsibility for the mess it's created.
12: This is, I think, a disaster for small business in this country.
11: Prime Minister Anthony Albanese maintains the changes will help make the tax system fairer for all Australians.
13: As all of our arrangements are out there for all to see.
11: The government says it'll consult with various stakeholders before legislation is introduced next month. Michael Packey reporting.
10: Australia has secured another three shipments of jet fuel from China, totalling about 100 million litres. The fuel is expected to arrive later this month or early June. Education Minister Ben Carroll is confident teachers will back the latest pay offer. The union on Friday accepted in principle a pay rise of between 28 and 32% over 4 years, averting threats of more strike action. The government's offer must still go to a vote of the membership. Mr Carroll telling Liberal MP John Pesutto during a parliamentary hearing, the union is supportive.
14: If you look at the secretary and if you look at the show of hands in the room, we are confident that the agreement will go through.
15: One of the reasons I ask is that I understand there's a contingent of the workforce that is campaigning openly against the union leadership supported position.
14: I reject the premise of that question because it was voted on strongly.
10: Police are probing the cause of a large fire in Glenroy, which has destroyed a butcher shop and caused significant damage to neighbouring businesses. Emergency services were called to a burning building on Wheatsheaf Road about 2:30 this morning, when nearby residents were woken by the sounds of several explosions. Kieran Purcell from Fire Rescue Victoria says more than 25 firefighters attended the blaze, which took about an hour to extinguish.
16: Inside the shop, it's completely destroyed. The loading dock area is also, which is also a storage area, is completely destroyed, and there's extensive damage through the other three to four businesses that are in this arcade complex.
10: Checking finance, the All Ordinaries up 71 points. One Australian dollar is buying 71.41 US cents.
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10: Hawthorn's president says they're not angry, just disappointed that the AFL booted them from Tasmania. The Hawks wanted to continue to play games in Tasmania, but from 2028, when the Devils enter the competition, they'll no longer be able to do so. Andy Gowers says after 25 years of playing games in the Apple Isle, they built a strong lineup of connections.
17: Particularly in the north, you know, Launceston and the northern part of Tasmania. And we've got members down there, we've got staff on the ground. And look, we put up what we felt were strong and rational arguments for us to continue to play some games down there. We were open to what that looked like.
10: And Arsenal is on the cusp of winning the EPL title, moving 5 points clear of Manchester City with a 1-0 win over Burnley. That's the latest news and sport.
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19: I'm Daniel Brewer with your local news and sport headlines. Tomorrow marks Wear Orange Wednesday, with northeastern border residents encouraged to don orange in support of SES volunteers. Chief Officer of Operations Alistair Drayton says it's an exciting day for the organisation.
20: It's a very exciting day for Vic SES and indeed all SESs around the country. What SES has done specifically is work on a good acronym of Wear Orange Wednesday, WOW Day.
19: Students from Catholic College Wodonga recently travelled to Canberra as part of their legal studies and political classes. In sport, round 9 of Albury Wodonga Football Association Division 1 Women's Competition winners, Melrose FC Wodonga Heart, and the match between Albury Hotspurs drew with Boomers FC. That's the latest local news and sport.
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6: Your four-day forecast for the northeastern border. Sunny this afternoon, heading for 19 degrees. For tomorrow, partly cloudy, slight chance of a shower, 17. Thursday, blue skies, 18 degrees. And for Friday, the chance of fog and frost in the morning and then a sunny 18 degrees.
18: At the moment, it's 18 degrees.

Kelly Clarkson behind these hazel eyes on Star 92.1, Better Music Variety. Hey, the Yak Whiz Trivia Championship is on at the Star Hotel in Yak tonight. This actually sounds like a hoot. It's a great chance to get a group of friends together, go and play, maybe grab dinner while you're there. You can find all the details on the Star Hotel Yak Facebook page. We've got Murray Head One Night in Bangkok still to play. First, it's Hall & Oates, it's out of touch.

So good. Murray Head, One Night in Bangkok on Star 92.1. Hey, there's an anti-bullying workshop on Thursday night in Albury at the Thirsty Devil from 6 o'clock. It's free if you're interested. You'll find all the details on the Thirsty Devil Facebook page. Boney M still to come right now. It's Miley Cyrus. This is Flowers. We were good.

his drinking, lusting, and his hunger for power became known to more and more people. The demands to do something about

0: It's great to get on a flashback from the boss. Cover me on Star 92.1. Have you entered our 40K countdown yet? 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But Murray Valley Tyre and Auto on Benalla Yarrawonga Road could be the go. 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
2: Hey guys, it's Claire here. I'm down at Harvey Norman Wangaratta today from 1 till 3pm, located on Murphy Street. I'm standing in store with Jacob and he's here to chat all things Tech Talk this Tuesday. That's a lot of teas for a Tuesday. So Jacob, what's included in the all-one tech and tax bundles for tax time savings?
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0: 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Really appreciate you joining me today. I hope you will hang around because NATA has Taylor Swift's Elizabeth Taylor coming up. Also, Cyndi Lauper, Girls Just Want to Have Fun. And how's this? The Benalla Art Gallery are holding a painting workshop. Details on that coming up in local news with Daniel Brewer.
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12: 15 degrees in Melbourne, showers tomorrow, a top of 17. It's 2 o'clock. Good afternoon, I'm Jordan Tunbridge. Victoria's Attorney General has not ruled out expanding the powers of liquor licensing inspectors amid explosive revelations dangerous bootleg alcohol is being sold in stores across Melbourne. Toxic chemicals and plastics have been detected in illicit alcohol, with some bottles containing more than 10 times the legal limit of methanol. Victoria Police is working with federal agencies and the tax office on the investigation, but Sonia Kilkenny says it's too early to determine whether regulators need stronger powers.
13: That is something that could be considered, but I think at the moment what's really important is we need to ensure that people are reporting this as soon as they become aware of it, so we understand the scale of it.
12: The Albanese government will introduce legislation next month covering its capital gains and negative gearing reforms. The capital gains tax discount will be reined in, while negative gearing deductions will be limited to new home builds. Legislation to impose a 30% tax on trusts will be introduced later this year. Prime Minister Anthony Albanese says the combined measures will make the tax system fairer.
15: As all of our arrangements are out there for all to see, we'll be working through the legislation. The first legislation will be in a couple of weeks' time. The trust changes will take longer.
12: Opposition leader Jess Wilson says the Allan government's decision to award a 40-year extension to the state's lottery licence was a deal which smelt rotten from every perspective. The state's Auditor-General will probe the deal after there was no public tender and no other operator was invited to bid for the licence. The $1 billion deal is four times longer than the usual length of the contract. Ms Wilson says the government changed the laws last year to ensure it could lock in a massive licence extension.
16: It's concerning that at the time, Melissa Horne, who was the minister who started these negotiations, her chief of staff is now a lobbyist for the Lottery Corporation. This is a deal that smells rotten from every single perspective.
12: A Broadmeadows man has been charged over two shootings in Glenroy after police raided a Rignall Street home, allegedly seizing 12 firearms and uncovering a clandestine drug lab. The 42-year-old faces a string of serious offences linked to shootings in October and March, while four others were interviewed and released pending summons. Biking gangs have been banned from wearing club insignia in Victoria. Laws prevent members of 13 clubs from showing off their colours. That includes clothing, jewellery, flags or vehicles. Checking finance, the All Ordinaries up 81 points. One Australian dollar is buying 71.49 US cents.
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12: Hawthorn coach Sam Mitchell says he's happy they have a tight turnaround after last weekend's loss to Melbourne. The Hawks are preparing to take on Adelaide in Launceston on Thursday night. Mitchell says last weekend's game was hard to stomach.
17: I know the players feel the same, so I'm really looking forward to getting down to Tassie and getting back out there straight away to show who we are as a side. And I think we know what we're going to come up against with Adelaide. They're a really consistent side, really well-drilled, well-coached.
12: It comes after the AFL announced today the Hawks will be kicked out of Tasmania. The Hawks will have to transition out of playing home matches there by the end of 2027, coinciding with the entry of the Devils in the 2028 season. The Spurs have defeated Oklahoma City Thunder in Game 1 of the Western Conference Finals, 122-115 in double overtime. Victor Wembanyama had a monster game with 41 points. That's the latest news and sport.
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18: I'm Daniel Brewer with your local news and sport headlines. The Albanese and Allan Labor governments are continuing to support communities as they recover from the January bushfires. More information on this story can be found on our website. The Benalla Art Gallery is preparing to host a painting workshop later this month with artist Daniel Butterworth. Eric Nash says the workshop offers a unique chance for local artists and enthusiasts to develop their skills.
19: So the workshop's going to be held at the pop-up Benalla Art Gallery, 75 Bridge Street East, on Saturday the 30th of May. You'll get to spend 5 hours learning from Daniel how to use house paints on reclaimed cardboard.
18: In sport, Arvin's Murray B Grade Netball winners Yarrawonga, Corowa Rutherglen, Wangaratta and Wangaratta Rovers. That's the latest local news and sport.
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20: Your four-day forecast for the northeast and border. Mostly sunny for the rest of your afternoon with winds southwesterly. Down to a low of 5 degrees overnight before a partly cloudy day tomorrow. A slight chance of a shower and winds southwesterly. A top of 17 tomorrow. For Thursday, sunny, the chance of morning frost, light winds and 17. And for Friday, the chance of fog and frost in the morning, but a mostly sunny afternoon and a top of 18 degrees. Currently, it's 18 degrees.

92.1 Star FM. Nader with you for the drive home on this Tuesday, the 19th of May. Plenty to get through today. 40K countdown, another winner, another person picking up cash. Give you details on that today. We'll also take a look back at what happened on this day with a few musical birthdays to chat about. A couple of little sports stories, including a basketballer coming home and the end of an AFL relationship. Chat about that today. We'll also catch up with Hobbsy, find out what he got up to on breakfast this morning, and play plenty of great music for you as well. A classic from the 80s from Poison, Taylor Swift, not too far away right now, at Split Ends on 92.1 Star.

When makeup was fashionable, hair was big, and pants were incredibly tight. That is poison. Every rose has its thorn on 92.1 Star FM. And I'm not sure how tight the pants were, but the hair was still pretty big when Ace of Base put out All That She Wants.

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0: 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The 40K countdown, it is on now on Star.
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4: Happy Tuesday, Wangrata. It's Claire down here at Harvey Norman. We're talking tax time today on the Tech Talk with Jacob. 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
2: 16 degrees in Melbourne. Showers tomorrow. A top of 17. It's 3 o'clock. Good afternoon. I'm Jordan Tunbridge. Attorney General Sonia Kilkenny says the government has nothing to hide as the state's integrity watchdog launches a probe into a multi-billion dollar lottery license deal. Stephanie Wacklewick reports.
14: It was only because the Lottery Corporation had to declare the deal to the Stock Exchange that the $1 billion contract was revealed on the morning of the state budget. But Ms. Kilkenny Kenny says the government has nothing to fear.
3: No, so this was overseen by the Independent Review Panel.
14: The state's Auditor General will examine whether the 40-year agreement is value for taxpayers, the deal four times longer than the usual length of the contract. There was no public tender and no other operator was invited to bid for the licence. Ms Kilkenny denying suggestions the government rammed through new laws last year solely to ensure it could lock in a massive contract to help prop up the state's finances. Opposition leader Jess Wilson says the deal was shrouded in secrecy and Victorians deserve to know whether they were left shortchanged.
15: This was a dodgy deal used to prop up Labor's budget.
14: Stephanie Wackelowick, State Parliament, Melbourne.
2: Two women accused of spray painting vile messages, including kill the troops, on two Melbourne RSLs, have hidden behind face masks and the umbrella of supporters trying to avoid media outside court. 22-year-old Edith Pope and 20-year-old Charlie Ann Tidmarsh faced court for the first time since being charged over allegedly vandalising the Heidelberg and Reservoir RSLs on Anzac Day. The pair successfully argued to have their bail conditions relaxed. A crime scene remains in place in Glenroy, where a suburban shopping strip has been rocked by another arson attack. Several people wearing face masks entered the site early this morning before fire tore through a butcher and grocery store. Kieran Purcell from Fire Rescue Victoria says it was a significant blaze which followed a number of explosions.
16: The shop's completely destroyed inside. It's destroyed the loading dock at the rear and extensive damage into all the other businesses next door. So there's probably three neighbouring businesses. It's an arcade.
2: Sorbent is wiping another 60 jobs in Melbourne as Australian manufacturing is sent offshore. Another paper machine is set to be shut down at its Box Hill site, meaning more skilled manufacturing jobs will have to be cut. Well, the Oxford Scholar Pub in the city has been named the state's best after taking out the People's Choice Prize at the AHA Victoria State Awards. Owner Evan Marnie says there are a number of reasons why it's so appealing.
17: The location's really good. We do really good deals as well. Bang for your buck. $20 parmas, $10 pints. It's been 5 years now since it's been renovated. Licensed for about 450 people. Got function spaces.
2: Checking finance, the All Ordinaries up 75 points. One Australian dollar is buying 71.49 US cents.
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2: Hawthorn's president says they put forward a strong case as to why they should continue to play games in Tasmania when the Devils enter the competition. The club had wanted to continue to play games on the Apple Isle when the Devils were playing away on the mainland, but the AFL says that will not happen. Andy Gowers says while they were disappointed, received a fair hearing from the AFL.
19: We'll talk with the AFL about what life looks like for us post-Tasmania. We've got 18 months to work on that. Like any matter that doesn't go the way you want it to, you're disappointed, but we put a strong case forward and I want any Hawthorn members and fans to know that. We really did go to bat for what we thought could work.
2: And at the NBA playoffs, the Spurs beating the Thunder. That's the latest news and sport.
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23: With the fire season behind us, emergency services are urging landowners across northeastern border to register their burn-offs to avoid unnecessary call-outs. In sport, Ovens and Murray Reserves football winners, Yarrawonga, Myrtleford, Wangaratta and Albury. That's the latest local news and sport.
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5: Your four-day forecast for the northeast and border. Mostly sunny for the rest of your afternoon with winds southwesterly. Down to a low of 5 degrees overnight before a partly cloudy day tomorrow. A slight chance of a shower and winds southwesterly. A top of 17 tomorrow. For Thursday, sunny, the chance of morning frost, light winds and 17. And for Friday, the chance of fog and frost in the morning, but a mostly sunny afternoon and a top of 18 degrees. Right now it's 17 degrees.
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92.1 Star FM across the northeast and border. Well, it's the end of a relationship that has lasted for 25 years. The Hawthorn Football Club will be forced to end their relationship with Tasmania at the end of next season. Of course, a new Tasmanian team coming in, so the AFL said, no, sorry, Hawthorn, you cannot have the relationship and play games down in Tasmania like you have done for the last 25 years. So with the Hawks set to play on Thursday night down in Tassie, it'll be a slow farewell to the good people of Tasmania. This is the new Radicals. You get what you give on Star.

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Nader with you for the drive home. And Aussie basketball fans will be pleased to hear that Boomer, NBA champion and all-around good guy, Joe Ingles, is coming back to the national competition here in Australia. He will be playing for the Melbourne United in season 2026-2027. So good news for basketball fans, Joe Ingles back in the NBL as of this coming season.

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0: 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Nader with you for the drive home, and we've been chatting a bit of sport. The AFL to end Hawthorn's relationship with Tasmania at the end of next season. Joe Ingles to play basketball in the NBL as of this coming season. And the AFLW season is kicking off on the 2nd of August. And our man Hobbsy caught up with Lila Keck from the Carlton Football Club. Of course, the Carlton girls were in town to do some clinics in Wodonga and Wangaratta. And she spoke about the upcoming season for the Carlton Football Club.
1: Yeah, looking forward to it. Obviously, had a pretty successful year last year, but as a group, certainly not satisfied and hungry to go the next step.
0: The AFLW season kicking off August 2.
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0: 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After 4, we'll take a look back at what happened on this day.
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12: 15 degrees in Melbourne, showers tomorrow, a top of 17. It's 4 o'clock. Good afternoon, I'm Jordan Tunbridge. Two women accused of spray painting vile messages on the Heidelberg and Reservoir RSLs on Anzac Day have faced court for the first time since being charged over the vandalism. 22-year-old Edith Hope and 20-year-old Charlie Ann Tidmarsh have had their bail conditions relaxed so they can now associate with each other again, and a curfew was also amended for their employment. The pair tried to hide from the media under umbrellas and wearing face masks. They'll return to court in June.
13: Attorney General Sonia Kilkenny says the government has nothing to hide as the Victorian Auditor General prepares to probe the decision to award a 40-year extension to the state's lottery licence. The Auditor General will examine whether the $1 billion deal was value for taxpayers after the Lottery Corporation revealed on the morning of the state budget its licence has been extended for 40 years, four times longer than the usual length of the contract. Ms Kilkenny says the licence was overseen by an independent review panel, which is in line with other jurisdictions, and the government has nothing to fear.
14: No, so this was completely and independently overseen by the independent review panel, who will provide their report to the minister, and that report will be tabled in Parliament for everyone to see.
13: Opposition leader Jess Wilson says any stores caught selling illegal alcohol should be shut down. An investigation by the National Drug and Alcohol Research Centre has detected dangerous chemicals and plastics in bootleg alcohol being sold in stores across Melbourne, some containing more than 10 times the legal limit of methanol. Ms Wilson says the regulations must be tightened.
15: We're making sure that we've got the appropriate number of inspectors that can go into these shops. If it's found that these shops and these liquor sellers are producing or selling illegal alcohol, they should be look at shutting them down and removing their licence.
13: The Bureau of Meteorology executive who led the agency during its heavily criticised multi-million dollar website redesign has resigned. Dr. Peter Stone, who was acting chief executive during the rollout, is expected to leave the Bureau early next year. Well, Eurodance band Aqua is splitting up after performing together for three decades. The pop music group rose to prominence in the 90s with its hit song Barbie Girl.
16: I'm a Barbie Girl. In the Barbie world, life in plastic, it's fantastic.
13: Checking finance, the All Ordinaries up 83 points. One Australian dollar is buying 71.49 US cents.
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13: The Hawthorn Football Club has been booted from playing home games in Launceston. Eddie Summerfield reports.
17: A partnership since May 2001, Hawthorn has been told by the AFL next year will be the club's last hosting games in Launceston. Evoking language from President Andy Gowers, you'd fear hearing from your own parents.
18: No, we're not angry. We're very disappointed.
17: From 87 games, the Hawks have won 66. Coach Sam Mitchell likening it to a phrase you wouldn't want to hear from your children.
19: Feels like we're sort of being kicked out of a home.
17: The AFL's reasoning is this. With the Devils entering the competition in 2028, becoming the primary focus for football in the state, it's appropriate Tasmanians have their own team to support. Gowers says the Hawks had wanted to continue to play games at York Park when the Devils are fixtured on the mainland.
18: That could have seen us play a logical amount of games in Launceston.
13: That's the latest news and sport.
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20: I'm Daniel Brewer with your local news and sport headlines. Tomorrow marks Wear Orange Wednesday, with northeastern border residents encouraged to don orange in support of SES volunteers. Chief Officer of Operations Alistair Drayton says it's an exciting day for the organisation.
21: It's a very exciting day for Vic SES and indeed all SESs around the country. What SES has done specifically is to work on a good acronym of Wear Orange Wednesday, WOW Day.
20: Students from Catholic College Wodonga recently travelled to Canberra as part of their legal studies and political classes. In sport, round 9 of Albury Wodonga Football Association Division 1 women's competition winners, Melrose FC Wodonga Heart, and the match between Albury Hotspurs drew with Boomers FC. That's the latest local news and sport.
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3: Your four-day forecast for the northeast and border, mostly sunny for the rest of your afternoon with winds southwesterly, down to a low of 5 degrees overnight before a partly cloudy day tomorrow, a slight chance of a shower and winds southwesterly, a top of 17 tomorrow. For Thursday, sunny, the chance of morning frost, light winds and 17, and for Friday, the chance of fog and frost in the morning, but a mostly sunny afternoon and a top of 18 degrees. Right now it's 17 degrees.

AC/DC, You Shook Me All Night Long on 92.1 Star FM, featuring a band member who's having a birthday today. I'll chat about that in our On This Day segment next. But first, Hobbsy, well, he's back tomorrow from 6, giving you the chance to score $500 thanks to Hume Bank. The vault is up for grabs, and you can crack the code. Today, Lauren had a go, 8721. 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

0: 2.1 Star FM, your home of the 40K countdown. And congratulations to Samantha, our daily winner. Matt, Money Matt, or Money Bags Matt, whatever he's calling himself, filling in for Dan the Cash Man while he's away, gave away some cash to Samantha. She was very happy to take home the $1,000.
1: I think I'm going to take the $1,000 and run, thank you.
0: Yep, congratulations to Samantha. The choice would be yours if you entered. 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

0: It's Heart on 92.1 Star FM, part of the better music variety across the northeast and border. And it's a very musical themed on this day today with a couple of musical birthdays. First things first, guitarist and songwriter for who? Oh, The Who! Pete Townsend celebrating his birthday today. He's 81. And down under, Aussie singer James Rain of Aussie Crawl fame turns 69 today. And we heard him just a moment ago on The Skins. Phil Rudd, drummer from AC/DC, is celebrating his 71st birthday today. Happy birthday to all our rock legends. That's what happened on this day.
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0: 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News, sport and weather on the way. 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
1: They were very entertaining, to be honest. 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
16: 15 degrees in Melbourne, showers tomorrow, a top of 17. It's 5 o'clock. Good afternoon, I'm Jordan Tunbridge. Casino and Gaming Minister Enver Erdogan has rejected suggestions the government changed laws to lock in a 40-year lottery licence deal. The Auditor-General will investigate the $1 billion contract, which is four times longer than the standard term. During a parliamentary hearing, Mr Erdogan told Liberal MP John Pesutto the government decided against an open tender after advice from Treasury, the Treasurer and Finance Minister supported exclusive negotiations with the Lottery Corporation.
17: Am I right to understand, Minister, that in anticipation of the extension being granted to the Lottery Corporation, the government made legislative changes in 2025? Is that a correct understanding?
18: I wouldn't describe it that way. I think when the legislation was drafted, the goal was to maximise value, irrespective of this lottery licence.
16: Federal Treasurer Jim Chalmers has taken a swipe at a series of social media posts mocking his latest budget. Small business owners claim the government's changes to capital gains tax will hurt their operations and stifle investment. They claim the CGT reforms will essentially slug businesses with a 47% tax. Dr. Chalmers says that's not right.
19: We're not changing the 47% marginal rate that's being referred to in those memes. What we are changing is the way that the capital gains tax discount is calculated. There'll still be a discount, but it will be calculated according to inflation.
16: The two women accused of vandalising RSLs at Heidelberg and Reservoir on Anzac Day have had their bail conditions relaxed after facing court for the first time. Edith Pope and Charlie Ann Tidmarsh can now make contact with each other, while a curfew was also amended for their employment. Aged in their early 20s, they hid behind face coverings and umbrellas as they exited court. A Good Samaritan has described how he sat on an unruly passenger who forced a Qantas flight from Melbourne to Dallas to divert to Tahiti over the weekend after allegedly biting a flight attendant. Rod has told Jackie Felgate he couldn't just stand by and watch the chaos unfold.
20: This guy started strangling a passenger in front of him on the plane because he put his seat back. Then he got up and sprinted up to business class, to the cabin crew. I said, look, if you need a hand, give me a yell. So I got up out of my seat and steered this nutcase to the back of the plane, and there was three passengers plus the crew trying to hold this knucklehead down.
16: The man was removed and has been banned from flying with Qantas. Checking finance, the All Ordinaries closed up 94 points. One Australian dollar is buying 71.49 US cents.
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16: Australian NBA star Joe Ingles is heading home after signing a two-year deal with Melbourne United. The 38-year-old spent eight seasons with the Utah Jazz before stints in Milwaukee and Orlando. Ingles has told Nine News it's the right time to head back to Australia, particularly for his children.
22: It's going to be a big adjustment of we're going to be getting adapted just as well as much as they are with, obviously, with school and life, and they've got a bunch of cousins they've never spent much time with, and I've still got the competitiveness in me to go out there and train every day and do the work to be ready.
16: And 18-year-old Cam Nairn will make his AFL debut this Thursday night when the Hawks host Adelaide in Launceston. Meantime, from 2028, Hawthorn will no longer play home games in Tasmania. That's the latest news and sport.
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0: Town and Country Tavern's all-day kitchen is open from midday until 9. 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
1: I'm Daniel Brewer with your local news and sport headlines. The Albanese and Allan Labor governments are continuing to support communities as they recover from the January bushfires. More information on this story can be found on our website. The Benalla Art Gallery is preparing to host a painting workshop later this month with artist Daniel Butterworth. Eric Nash says the workshop offers a unique chance for local artists and enthusiasts to develop their skills.
2: So the workshop's going to be held at the pop-up Benalla Art Gallery, 75 Bridge Street East, on Saturday the 30th of May. And you'll get to spend 5 hours learning from Daniel how to use house paints on reclaimed cardboard.
1: In sport, Arvin's Murray B-grade netball winners, Yarrawonga, Corowa Rutherglen, Wangaratta and Wangaratta Rovers. That's the latest local news and sport.
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25: Your four-day forecast for the northeast and border. Mostly sunny for the rest of your afternoon with winds southwesterly. Down to a low of 5 degrees overnight before a partly cloudy day tomorrow. A slight chance of a shower and winds southwesterly. A top of 17 tomorrow. For Thursday, sunny. The chance of morning frost. Slight winds and 17. And for Friday, the chance of fog and frost in the morning. But a mostly sunny afternoon and a top of 18 degrees.
26: Currently, it's 16 degrees.

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Nader with you for the drive home. And if you want to head along to the theatre, the Beechworth Theatre Company at the Beechworth Servicemen's Memorial Hall are putting on The Importance of Being

your ground. Karma's on your scent like a bounty hunter. 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

0: 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Nader with you for the drive home. And we all like to think of ourselves as good people who do good things for the community. And one very good thing that you can do that is really incredibly easy and has an instant impact. None of this sort of, oh, I've donated, I don't know, it's a drop in the ocean, what am I going to do? 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

0: 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Time for me to get out of here. Enjoy your Tuesday evening. I'll catch you tomorrow from 2. And don't forget to join Hobbsy tomorrow from 6. He's got tickets to Wang Cinema, Historic Winton, and the chance to win $500 with The Vault. It's all happening tomorrow with Hobbsy on Star.
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7: 15 degrees in Melbourne, showers tomorrow, a top of 17. It's 6 o'clock. Good evening. I'm Jordan Tunbridge. Labor has defended its budget measures as small business owners take to social media to mock the suite of tax hikes. Federal politics editor Michael Packey.
8: Legislation to change the current capital gains tax system and negative gearing measures will be introduced into Parliament next month. From July next year, the 50% CGT discount will no longer apply. Instead, it'll be linked to inflation. Business owners have blasted social media with a barrage of criticism, claiming the government's changes would stifle investment.
9: If we tax risk-taking in the same way that we tax ordinary income, then we're left with the question, why take the risk in the first place?
8: Prime Minister Anthony Albanese argues the reforms will make the overall tax system fairer.
10: We're using this period to have that consultation with startups.
8: Michael Packey reporting.
7: Two young women accused of vandalising two Melbourne RSL clubs on Anzac Day have complained about receiving threats that their personal information could be shared publicly. Edith Pope and Charlie Ann Tidmarsh covered their faces after facing court for the first time, charged over vile messages that were spray-painted on the Heidelberg and Reservoir RSLs. Casino and Gaming Minister Enver Erdogan has admitted the government was already in talks with the Lottery Corporation before it changed laws to ensure it could lock in a massive licence extension. The state's Auditor General will probe the $1 billion contract after there was no public tender and no other operator was invited to bid for the licence. Facing a parliamentary hearing, Mr Erdogan has told Liberal MP John Pesutto he was briefed about the licence potentially being extended the time of the legislative changes last year.
11: At the time of the legislative changes, were discussions afoot between the government and the Lottery Corporation?
12: When the legislation was introduced to the Parliament, I believe that was in April 2025, at that time there was consideration for a range of licences that may be affected by the legislation, including this one.
7: A good Samaritan who helped restrain an unruly passenger on a Qantas flight from Melbourne to Dallas says the frightening ordeal began over a reclined seat. Rod says the man allegedly grabbed the passenger in front by the throat before running into business class screaming and allegedly biting a flight attendant. He's told Jackie Felgate it took him, two other passengers and staff to restrain the man.
13: He ended up getting three sedative injections and that still didn't slow him down. We had him on his stomach with his hands locked behind him with the aircraft cable ties. He just kept thrashing around and screaming and swearing non-stop for nearly 2 hours.
7: Checking finance, the All Ordinaries closed up 94 points.
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7: The AFL has finalised Tasmania's list concessions ahead of its first draft in 2027. The Devils will have priority access to local prospects for their first four drafts. They will also have father-son access if a prospect's dad was a Tasmanian-born AFL men's player and played more than 100 matches. Hawthorn coach Sam Mitchell says it's disappointing to be finishing up their home games in Tasmania. The club wanted to continue to play games in Tassie, but from 2028, when the Devils enter the comp, the AFL have told the Hawks they will no longer be able to do so. And Collingwood's Darcy Cameron will be available for selection in their clash with the Eagles after recovering from an ankle injury. That's the latest news and sport.
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14: Your four-day forecast for the northeast and border, staying mostly clear overnight tonight and reaching a low of 5 degrees. Tomorrow, Wednesday, slight chance of a shower and a partly cloudy day with a top of 17. Thursday's a sunny day after a chance of morning frost with light winds and a top of 17 degrees. And on Friday, a chance of fog and frost in the morning, but a mostly sunny afternoon with light winds and a top of 18. Currently, it's 15 degrees.
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8: Good evening, I'm Jeremy Rose. Labor has defended its budget measures as small business owners use social media to mock tax increases. Federal politics editor Michael Packie.
9: Legislation to change the current capital gains tax system and negative gearing measures will be introduced into Parliament next month. From July next year, the 50% CGT discount will no longer apply. Instead, it'll be linked to inflation. Business owners have blasted social media with a barrage of criticism, claiming the government's changes would stifle investment.
10: If we tax risk-taking in the same way that we tax ordinary income, then we're left with the question, why take the risk in the first place?
9: Prime Minister Anthony Albanese argues the reforms will make the overall tax system fairer.
11: We're using this period to have that consultation with startups.
9: Legislation imposing a 30% tax on trusts will take longer to develop and will be introduced later in the year. Michael Packie reporting.
8: Another six women with links to Islamic State may return to Australia as early as next week. News Corp reports plans are underway for the group to leave a camp in Syria where they've been for about 6 years. It follows the recent return of 13 women and children. Police say a man accused of killing his wife and two sons in Sydney's southwest had been planning their deaths for months. Dusty Fitzpatrick reports.
12: Officers called to a Campbelltown home found two boys aged 4 and 12 and a 46-year-old woman dead inside. A 47-year-old man was arrested at the scene and charged with three counts of murder. He's been refused bail in court. It's understood the accused was the primary carer for his two sons, who both had autism. Court documents show he was aware of an incident in Perth where a couple killed their sons who had severe autism before taking their own lives. Dusty Fitzpatrick, Sydney.
8: Heavy rain has led to several flood rescues across northern New South Wales and southeast Queensland. About 50 high school students and teachers on a camp have been rescued after getting stranded in floodwater in the scenic rim. One person has been pulled from a vehicle in water at Mwillimbah. And a study's found contaminated alcohols being sold at some bottle shops and licensed venues. Some Melbourne retailers are selling illicit bottles of vodka at a cheaper price than legal products. National Drug and Alcohol Research Centre spokesperson Dr. Michaela Kowalski says the alcohol black market is growing.
13: Since we did this study, we've actually been to over 200 bottle shops across Victoria, New South Wales and Queensland. And what we found is that about 30% of the bottle shops we've gone to were actually stocking products that we suspected were illicit.
8: In finance, one Australian dollar buying around 71 US cents.
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8: In the NRL, the boost for the Bulldogs with star winger Jacob Carraz making his return from a knee injury. He'll take on the Storm Friday night. The Dogs looking to avoid a sixth straight loss. Brisbane champion Simon Black will join the AFL All-Australian selection panel. It comes after Kane Corns and Luke Hodge stepped away. Australian basketball legend Joe Ingles has signed a two-year deal with NBL side Melbourne United after 12 years in the NBA. Pat Cummins has starred for the Sunrisers in the IPL, taking 3-for-28 in a 5-wicket win over the Super Kings. You're up to date. That's the latest news and sport.
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16: Your four-day forecast for the northeast and border, staying mostly clear overnight tonight and reaching a low of 5 degrees. Tomorrow, Wednesday, slight chance of a shower and a partly cloudy day with a top of 17. Thursday's a sunny day after a chance of morning frost with light winds and a top of 17 degrees. And on Friday, a chance of fog and frost in the morning, but a mostly sunny afternoon with light winds and a top of 18. Currently, it's 13 degrees.
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5: Good evening, I'm Jamel Wills. Former Governor-General and retired Anglican Bishop Peter Hollingworth has died at 91. Sarah Wiedersehen reports.
6: Peter Hollingworth was born in Adelaide in 1935 and grew up in Melbourne. He was named 1991 Australian of the Year and recognised with an Order of the British Empire and an Order of Australia for his contribution to community welfare. After 11 years leading the Brisbane Diocese, Dr. Hollingworth was appointed the 23rd Governor-General of Australia in 2001. He resigned in 2003 amid controversy over his handling of child abuse in the church. He's survived by his three daughters and four grandchildren. Sarah Wiedersehen reporting.
5: The federal government is promising to work with small business to help navigate proposed tax changes. Labor will impose a minimum 30% tax on discretionary trusts from mid-2028. Businesses are concerned they could face increased stamp duty if they transfer assets out of trust arrangements. Senior Minister Mark Butler says there will be consultation with state governments to help protect industry.
7: There's a couple of years before new trust arrangements kick in, not before 2028, and we'll have to deal with a range of stakeholders, including state and territory governments, about the way in which they levy stamp duty. So we've said that very clearly. We'll engage with states.
5: More than a month's worth of rain has fallen in 24 hours in parts of northern New South Wales and southeast Queensland. The SES says it's responded to more than 200 call-outs with three flood rescues. Several flood warnings have now been downgraded. An outbreak of diphtheria has spread from the Northern Territory to three other states. Madeline Cross reports.
8: The situation is being described as one of Australia's worst diphtheria outbreaks. The Northern Territory has recorded 133 cases of the almost eradicated bacterial infection this year, and it's now spread across borders to WA, Queensland and South Australia. The worst of those outbreaks is in WA with 79 cases, mainly among Aboriginal people in the remote Kimberley region. It's prompting a major push by health authorities to increase vaccination rates among children and encourage boosters for adults. Madeline Cross reporting.
5: Russia's President Vladimir Putin will travel to China just days after Donald Trump's visit to Beijing. Mr. Putin will meet with his counterpart Xi Jinping to discuss bilateral and economic relations between the two countries. In finance, one Australian dollar buying around 71 US cents.
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5: South Wales skipper Paul Gallen has sent a word of advice to Blues forward Hamole Olakau'atu. Speaking on 100% Footy, Gallen urged the Sea Eagles' wrecking ball to get involved from the start next Wednesday night.
9: Hamole's the type of guy who can be on the field at times and sort of be a little bit relaxed, hang out on his edge and wait for the game to come to him. In an Origin game, you've got to go to the game, particularly in your first game. It goes so fast, it's over before you know it.
5: The Hawks say they're disappointed at being removed from Tasmania. The AFL says Hawthorn can no longer play home games in Tassie when the Devils enter the competition in 2028. Manchester City manager Pep Guardiola will reportedly step down after his side's final Premier League game this weekend. That's news and sport.
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10: Your four-day forecast for the northeast and border, staying mostly clear overnight tonight and reaching a low of 5 degrees. Tomorrow, Wednesday, slight chance of a shower and a partly cloudy day with a top of 17. Thursday's a sunny day after a chance of morning frost with light winds and a top of 17 degrees. And on Friday, a chance of fog and frost in the morning, but a mostly sunny afternoon with light winds and a top of 18. Right now, it's 12 degrees.
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6: Good evening, I'm Jamila Wills. The opposition says the federal government is compromising the Defence Force after slashing the cost of upgrading existing submarines. $11 billion will be spent to upgrade six Collins-class subs over the next decade. They'll bridge the gap until our nuclear-powered subs are ready to come into service. Shadow Industry Minister Andrew Hastie says the situation has been mismanaged.
7: So Army suffering, Navy suffering, Air Force is suffering, and now the Collins-class life of type extension, which was absolutely critical to maintaining our submarine capability before the Virginia-class submarines arrive. Now that's being downsized as well.
6: Australia's 23rd Governor-General and retired Anglican Bishop Dr. Peter Hollingworth has died at 91. He spent 40 years in the clergy, starting out in Melbourne and becoming Anglican Archbishop of Brisbane in 1989. Dr. Hollingworth was appointed Governor-General in 2001 and retired 2 years later amid controversy over his handling of child abuse in the church. Police say a man accused of killing his wife and two sons in Sydney's southwest had been planning their deaths for months. The bodies of his 46-year-old wife and their two autistic children aged 4 and 12 were found in their Campbelltown home overnight. These neighbours say the deaths are highly distressing.
8: I mean, I got to know them quite well, actually. I was just in shock, really.
9: Oh, like, my heart sunk, and being a mum, not only that, just two young kids, do you know what I mean?
10: Yeah, very sad, very horrified. The children to have to go through that is terrible.
6: A study's found contaminated alcohol is being sold at some bottle shops and licensed venues. Some Melbourne retailers are selling illicit bottles of vodka, often cheaper than legal products. The spirits mimic the outward appearance of legitimate brands, but contain methanol and plastic contaminants. WA wildlife workers are concerned about a growing number of magpies paralysed by a mystery illness. The disease that leaves the birds with leg or wing paralysis is often treatable but can be fatal. WA Wildlife Hospital's Meg Rogers says there's been an increase in the past 2 years.
11: WA Wildlife is working in collaboration with a huge team of researchers at Murdoch University to try and investigate the cause. There's a lot of people working on it, and we've done a lot of rule outs of different conditions and different toxins, but we're still not quite sure what's causing it.
6: In finance, one Australian dollar buying around 71 US cents.
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6: Mr. Radley is vowing to maintain the rage in his state of origin debut for the Blues. The Roosters premiership winner frequently earns the attention of referees. He says he won't change a thing next Wednesday night.
12: I've always been true to myself, mate, and I think, Robbo, instills that in me and every week for the Roosters, and nothing changes about me, I guess. Playing the toughest way I possibly can and minimising any bits of ill discipline, really.
6: Cam Nann will make his AFL debut this Thursday night when the Hawks host Adelaide in Launceston. Jack Gunston is in doubt for the clash with a foot injury. Arsenal has moved a step closer to clinching the Premier League crown after beating Burnley 1-0. It means Manchester City must beat Bournemouth tomorrow morning to stay alive in the race for the title. I'm Jamel Wells. You're up to date. That's the latest news and sport.
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1: Your 4-day forecast for the northeast and border, staying mostly clear overnight tonight and reaching a low of 5 degrees. Tomorrow, Wednesday, slight chance of a shower and a partly cloudy day with a top of 17. Thursday's a sunny day after a chance of morning frost with light winds and a top of 17 degrees. And on Friday, a chance of fog and frost in the morning, but a mostly sunny afternoon with light winds and a top of 18. Right now, it's 12 degrees.

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7: Good evening, I'm Jamel Wells. Labor has defended its budget measures as small business owners use social media to mock tax increases. Federal Politics editor Michael Packie.
8: Legislation to change the current capital gains tax system and negative gearing measures will be introduced into Parliament next month. From July next year, the 50% CGT discount will no longer apply. Instead, it'll be linked to inflation. Business owners have blasted social media with a barrage of criticism, claiming the government's changes would stifle investment.
9: If we tax risk-taking in the same way that we tax ordinary income, then we're left with the question, why take the risk in the first place?
8: Prime Minister Anthony Albanese argues the reforms will make the overall tax system fairer.
10: We're using this period to have that consultation with startups.
8: Legislation imposing a 30% tax on trusts will take longer to develop and will be introduced later in the year. Michael Packie reporting.
7: Another six women with links to Islamic State may return to Australia as early as next week. News Corp reports plans are underway for the group to leave a camp in Syria where they've been for 6 years. It follows the recent return of 13 women and children. Police say a Sydney man charged with murdering his wife and two autistic sons was inspired by a similar crime interstate. The 47-year-old is charged with murdering them in their Campbelltown home on Monday. Court documents state he was aware of an incident in Perth where a couple killed their sons who had severe autism before taking their own lives. A retired Queensland doctor has been charged with sexually assaulting 15 women. Georgia Condek reports.
11: Police allege the now 74-year-old sexually assaulted 15 women between the early 2000s to 2015. The victims were aged in their late teens to 40s at the time of the alleged offences, which took place while the man was allegedly practising at a private health centre in Tarragindi. He's been charged with 148 offences, including 94 counts of rape and 54 counts of sexual assault. He's expected to appear in Brisbane Magistrates Court on June 23rd. Georgia Condek, Brisbane.
7: A three-coin set has been released by the Royal Australian Mint commemorating the nation's efforts in the Second World War. The 20-cent pieces acknowledge those who served across North Africa and the Mediterranean in 1941. Mint spokesperson Stuart Baines says the coins also honour the launch of women's services.
2: We had women serving all across the different services in the, this campaign and other campaigns.
7: And Australia's 23rd Governor-General and retired Anglican Bishop Dr. Peter Hollingworth has died, aged 91. In finance, one Australian dollar buying around 71 US cents.
12: Sport.
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7: In the NRL, a boost for the Bulldogs with star winger Jacob Carras making his return from a knee injury. He'll take on the Storm Friday night, the Dogs looking to avoid a sixth straight loss. Brisbane champion Simon Black will join the AFL All-Australian Selection Panel. It comes after Kane Corns and Luke Hodge stepped away. Aussie basketball legend Joe Ingles has signed a two-year deal with NBL side Melbourne United after 12 years in the NBA. And Pat Cummins has starred for the Sunrisers in the IPL, taking 3-for-28 in a five-wicket win over the Super Kings. That's news and sport.
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15: Your four-day forecast for the northeast and border, staying mostly clear overnight tonight and reaching a low of 5 degrees. Tomorrow, Wednesday, slight chance of a shower and a partly cloudy day with a top of 17. Thursday's a sunny day after a chance of morning frost with light winds and a top of 17 degrees. And on Friday, a chance of fog and frost in the morning, but a mostly sunny afternoon with light winds and a top of 18. Currently, it's 11 degrees.

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5: Good evening, I'm Jermaine. Another six women with links to Islamic State may return to Australia as early as next week. They've been living in a camp in Syria for the past 6 years. It follows the recent return of 13 women and children. Senior Liberal MP Andrew Hastie says they are a security risk.
6: In the end, these ISIS brides betrayed their country. They joined up with the most murderous terrorist organisation of the 21st century, and they chose to pitch in with these people. Now, they are Australian citizens, and there's nothing that we can necessarily do to prevent them coming back, but we can certainly control their return, put conditions on their return.
5: Police say a man accused of killing his wife and two sons in Sydney's southwest had been planning their deaths for months. Dusty Fitzpatrick reports.
7: Officers called to a Campbelltown home found two boys aged 4 and 12 and a 46-year-old woman dead inside. A 47-year-old man was arrested at the scene and charged with three counts of murder. He's been refused bail in court. It's understood the accused was the primary carer for his two sons, who both had autism. Court documents show he was aware of an incident in Perth where a couple killed their sons who had severe autism before taking their own lives. Dusty Fitzpatrick, Sydney.
5: More than a month's worth of rain has fallen in 24 hours in parts of northern New South Wales and southeast Queensland. The SES says it's responded to more than 200 call-outs with three flood rescues. A number of flood warnings have now been downgraded. An outbreak of diphtheria has spread from the Northern Territory to three other states. Madeline Cross reports.
8: The situation is being described as one of Australia's worst diphtheria outbreaks. The Northern Territory has recorded 133 cases of the almost eradicated bacterial infection this year, and it's now spread across borders to WA, Queensland and South Australia. The worst of those outbreaks is in WA with 79 cases, mainly among Aboriginal people in the remote Kimberley region. It's prompting a major push by health authorities to increase vaccination rates among children and encourage boosters for adults. Madeline Cross reporting.
5: A report claims Australia is wasting more than $1 billion a year building off-street car parks that end up unused. The Grattan Institute report recommends dropping rules that force developers to include a minimum number of car spaces spaces when building housing. It found around 40% of car parks are left empty each night in Sydney, Melbourne and Brisbane unit blocks. In finance, one Australian dollar buying around 71 US cents.
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5: Former New South Wales skipper Paul Gallen has sent a word of advice to Blues forward Hamali Olakatu. Speaking on 100% footy, Gallen urged the Sea Eagles' wrecking ball to get involved from the start next Wednesday night.
10: Hamali's the type of guy who can be on the field at times and sort of be a little bit relaxed, hang out on his edge and wait for the game to come to him. In an Origin game, you've got to go to the game, particularly in your first game. It goes so fast, it's over before you know it.
5: The Hawks say they're disappointed at being removed from Tasmania. The AFL says Hawthorn can no longer play home games in Tassie when the Devils enter the competition in 2028. Manchester City manager Pep Guardiola will reportedly step down after his side's final Premier League game this weekend. And the Spurs have won game one of the NBA's Western Conference final over the Thunder. That's news and sport.
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13: Your four-day forecast for the northeast and border, staying mostly clear overnight tonight and reaching a low of 5 degrees. Tomorrow, Wednesday, slight chance of a shower and a partly cloudy day with a top of 17. Thursday's a sunny day after a chance of morning frost with light winds and a top of 17 degrees. And on Friday, a chance of fog and frost in the morning, but a mostly sunny afternoon with light winds and a top of 18. Currently, it's 11 degrees.
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6: Hello, I'm Gabrielle Hodson. The AFP has carried out its first extradition of a person from Australia to Vietnam. The Fugitive Apprehension Strike Team, or FAST, tracked a 67-year-old Vietnamese national to the Sydney suburb of Canley Vale. She's been wanted in Vietnam for alleged swindling. A Good Samaritan has described how he sat on an unruly passenger who forced a Qantas flight from Melbourne to Dallas to divert to Tahiti after allegedly biting a flight attendant. Rod says he couldn't stand by and watch the chaos.
7: This guy started strangling a passenger in front of him on the plane because he put his seat back. Then he got up and sprinted up to business class, to the cabin crew. I said, look, if you need a hand, give me a yell. So I got up out of my seat and steered this nutcase to the back of the plane, and there was three passengers plus the crew trying to hold this knucklehead down.
6: The man's now been banned from flying with Qantas. A 74-year-old pedestrian's now died after he collided with a car in Melbourne's inner west. The crash happened in Droop Street, Footscray, close to midnight on April 20. Victoria Police want to hear from anyone with information. Australia is in the grip of its biggest outbreak of diphtheria in 50 years. The bacterial infection can present as a sore throat, swollen glands or skin infections. Dr. Melina Dalton from the Burnett Institute says it's now spread from the Northern Territory into WA, Queensland and South Australia.
8: Diphtheria is vaccine preventable and Australia does have the tools to stop it spreading further. So now the priority is to make sure that those tools reach the communities that need them most.
6: A report claims Australia is wasting more than $1 billion a year building off-street car parks that end up not being used. Jamel Wells reports.
9: The Grattan Institute report recommends dropping rules that force developers to include a minimum number of car spaces when building housing. It says state and local governments typically require new housing to include more off-street parking than residents want, needlessly driving up prices. The report found for a two-bedroom unit, the requirement increases the cost by around $70,000 in Sydney, $62,000 in Melbourne, $113,000 in Brisbane and $137,000 in Perth. Jamel Wills reporting.
6: Animal welfare groups have welcomed a New South Wales parliamentary inquiry into the treatment of dingoes in national parks. The inquiry will examine legislation and the role of dingoes in ecological and cultural contexts. The human Humane World for Animals group says for too long, dingoes have been trapped, poisoned, shot and vilified. Finance and the Aussie dollar is buying 71 US cents.
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6: Hawthorne officials are disappointed at an AFL decision to boot the team from Tasmania, where it's been playing some of its home games for the last 25 years. The Tasmania Devils enter the comp in 2028, and the Hawks had planned to keep playing in the island state during the Devils' away games. Hawthorne president Andy Gowers says that they wanted to retain the connections they'd built.
10: Particularly in the north, you know, Launceston and the northern part of Tasmania. And we've got members down there, we've got staff on the ground. And look, we put up what we felt were strong and rational arguments for us to continue to play some games down there. We were open to what that looked like.
6: Brisbane Heat has thrown its support behind a Cricket Australia plan to play the first Big Bash League game of next season in India. It's designed to help generate interest in the Indian market. That's the latest news and sport.
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11: Your four-day forecast for the northeast and border, a partly cloudy Wednesday today with a slight chance of a shower. Tomorrow, Thursday, chance of morning frost and then a sunny day with light winds at a top of 17. Friday, a chance of fog and frost in the morning but a mostly sunny afternoon with a top of 18. And Saturday, a mostly sunny day with a top of 18. Today, a top of 16 for Myrtleford, 17 for Wangaratta and Albury-Wodonga. Currently, it's 11 degrees.

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6: Hello, I'm Gabriel Hodson.
7: The federal government has spent more than $1 billion of taxpayer money compensating universities for students they didn't have. The scheme was designed to address under-enrollment during COVID and provide financial security for universities, but it continued until 2025. SMH The Age says some institutions, including the Universities of Tasmania, the Sunshine Coast and James Cook University, got more than $100 million. Higher education experts say funding must follow enrolments. A specialist team of federal police have located a woman in Sydney's West wanted in Vietnam for alleged swindling. The 67-year-old Vietnamese national has become the first person in Australia to be extradited to the Southeast Asian nation. The AFP says Australia isn't a safe haven for international fugitives and strong partnerships with international law enforcement are critical to keep the community safe. Australia's biggest diphtheria outbreak since the 1970s has now reported cases in the Northern Territory, WA, South Australia and Queensland. WA has 79 cases, mainly among people in the Kimberleys. Dr. Melina Dalton from the Burnett Institute says vaccinations and boosters are vital.
8: The spread beyond the Northern Territory shows that it's not just a localised issue anymore, and it highlights how quickly vaccine-preventable diseases can re-emerge when there are immunity gaps.
7: A Grattan Institute report says Australia is wasting more than $1 billion a year on mandatory off-street parking that ends up unused. It recommends dropping rules that force developers to include a minimum number of parking spaces. The report found for a two-bedroom unit, the parking requirement increases the cost by around $62,000 in Melbourne, $70,000 in Sydney, $113,000 in Brisbane and $137,000 in Perth. Teachers at one of Victoria's most expensive girls' schools have been told they're banned from using printing documents in colour. Lauriston sent emails to staff on Monday saying the colour printing budget was exhausted, but News Corp says that now appears to have been reversed after calls from the media. About 100 staff are due to walk off the job on Thursday over a long-running pay dispute. Australians are being encouraged to support their local heroes for Wear Orange Wednesday. Georgina Winters in Brisbane.
9: Today marks a nationwide effort to recognise the work of State Emergency Service volunteers.
2: Communities are reminded of the important role they play in stepping up when natural disasters strike. In the last 12 months, these crews responded to 14,000 calls for assistance. This Wear Orange Wednesday, the state is urged to pause and say thank you to those who selflessly put others first. Georgina Winter reporting.
7: Finance and the Aussie dollar is buying 70.8 US cents. The Dow Jones is down 243 points and the Nasdaq's down 328.
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7: College Warramar or West Coast Eagles rising star Josh Lindsay says he's learned a lot since his debut this year. The 19-year-old was dropped after the Eagles round one loss to the Gold Coast Suns, but came back into the side in round three and has played every game since.
9: This, you got to say, is so level in AFL football. Not get too high, not get too low. Obviously, the week before you're playing your first AFL game and then you get taken out of the side, but just being able to stay level head and just work with your coaches as much as possible as well.
7: And a great-grandmother's packing her bags to compete for the first time at the Commonwealth Games in Glasgow. 75-year-old Jackie Hudson is competing in lawn bowls. That's the latest news in sport.
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10: Your four-day forecast for the northeast and border, a partly cloudy Wednesday today with a slight chance of a shower. Tomorrow, Thursday, chance of morning frost and then a sunny day with light winds at a top of 17. Friday, a chance of fog and frost in the morning, but a mostly sunny afternoon with a top of 18. And Saturday, a mostly sunny day with a top of 18. Today, a top of 16 for Myrtleford, 17 for Wangaratta and Albury-Wodonga. Right now, it's 10 degrees.
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8: Good morning, I'm Gabrielle Hodson. A new report suggests Queensland will be 11,000 beds short by the time of the Brisbane Olympics. News Corp says a new hotel will need to be built every month for the next 6 years to meet demand. At the moment, only 18 new accommodation venues are planned between now and 2032. A Good Samaritan who helped restrain a passenger who allegedly bit a flight attendant, forcing a Qantas flight from Melbourne to Dallas, says a frightening ordeal was sparked by someone reclining their seat. Rod says the man strangled the person seated in front and ran into business class screaming before turning on the staff member. He says it took him, two other passengers and the cabin crew to hold him down.
9: He ended up getting 3 sedative injections and that still didn't slow him down. We had him on his stomach with his hands locked behind him with the aircraft cable ties. He just kept thrashing around and screaming and swearing non-stop for nearly 2 hours.
8: Victoria's most feared bikie gangs have been banned from wearing club patches and colours under new organised crime laws. News Corp says the Hells Angels, Comancheros, Bandidos and Mongols are among 13 groups caught up in the ban, a decision by the Victorian Attorney General. The ban also extends to jewellery, signs and flags. A Labor think tank has rejected suggestions major consulting groups are sending jobs overseas because it has to let staff work from home. PricewaterhouseCoopers has announced 48 executive assistant roles are going to Manila, while KPMG has already outsourced 200 senior roles to the Philippines. Emma Dawson at the Chifley Research Centre says it's not because of work from home rules, it's AI.
10: I understand the link you're making, that if a job can be done from home, it can be done from anywhere. I don't think that that is the driver here. The driver is the advance in technology and the relentless pursuit of profit.
8: A report has found Australia is wasting more than $1 billion a year building off-street car parks that end up unused. The Grattan Institute recommends dropping rules that force developers to include a minimum number of car park spaces when they're building housing. It found around 40% of car parks are left empty each night in Sydney, Melbourne and Brisbane unit blocks. New figures reveal short-term rentals such as Airbnbs are far outstripping longer-term rentals. Shelter WA says in some areas there can be just one long-term rental and 22 short-term holiday rentals. CEO Kath Snell says it affects the wider community.
11: We're struggling in areas down the coast to be able to attract people to work in our hospitals and our schools and our community services and our cafes. Yeah, we can go on holiday there, but there's not enough people to sustain the community because they can't find anywhere to live.
8: Finance and the Aussie dollar is buying 70.9 US cents. The Dow Jones is down 232 points and the Nasdaq's down 307.
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8: New South Wales Blues players have expressed relief at Rhys Walsh's shock omission from the Queensland Maroons for the first State of Origin game. Sunshine State selectors couldn't find a place in their 20-man squad for the test fullback. Blues centre Katoni Stagg says it's been a surprise.
13: Yeah, it did actually. Obviously, I know what Rhys can do, and he's a talented footy player, and it's sad to see he's not in there, but also probably good too. He can do things that not many people can do in the game.
8: And the Melbourne Renegades and Perth Scorchers are reportedly the front runners for a match in India to launch the next Big Bash cricket season. That's the latest news and sport.
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15: Your four-day forecast for the northeast and border, a partly cloudy Wednesday today with a slight chance of a shower. Tomorrow, Thursday, chance of morning frost and then a sunny day with light winds at a top of 17. Friday, a chance of fog and frost in the morning, but a mostly sunny afternoon with a top of 18. And Saturday, a mostly sunny day with a top of 18. Today, a top of 16 for Myrtleford, 17 for Wangaratta and Albury-Wodonga. Right now, it's 10 degrees. Stop.

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2: 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Open late. Deals so good they should be illegal. 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
6: Good morning, I'm Gabriel Hodgson. A man has died and four others are injured after an alleged shooting at Canley Heights, at a Canley Heights home in Sydney's southwest. Police were first called to Liverpool Hospital around 8:30, where two men in their 20s had turned up with multiple wounds. One died a short time later. 10 minutes later, two men, both in critical conditions, turned up at Fairfield Hospital. At 9:50, a fifth injured man turned up at Liverpool. A retired doctor has been charged with sexual assault. Georgia Condek is in Brisbane.
7: Police allege the now 74-year-old sexually assaulted 15 women between the early 2000s to 2015. The victims were aged in their late teens to 40s at the time of the alleged offences, which took place while the man was allegedly practising at a private health centre in Tarragindi. He's been charged with 148 offences, including 94 counts of rape and 54 counts of sexual assault. He's expected to appear in Brisbane Magistrates Court on June 23rd. Georgia Condek, Brisbane.
6: A 74-year-old pedestrian has now died after he collided with a car in Melbourne's inner west. The crash happened in Droop Street, Footscray, close to midnight on April 20. Victoria Police want to hear from anyone with information. The AFP has carried out its first extradition of a person from Australia to Vietnam. The Fugitive Apprehension Strike Team, or FAST, tracked the 67-year-old Vietnamese national to the Sydney suburb of Canley Vale. She'd been wanted in Vietnam for alleged swindling. Police are hunting a man who pushed an 87-year-old traffic warden to the ground outside a Perth school, putting him in hospital. The offender, aged about 18, stole his hat and whistle, taking off in a black four-wheel drive yesterday. Australia is in the grip of its biggest outbreak of diphtheria in 50 years. The bacterial infection can present as a sore throat, swollen glands or skin infections. Dr. Melina Dalton from the Burnett Institute says it's now spread from the Northern Territory into WA, Queensland and South Australia.
8: Diphtheria is vaccine preventable and Australia does have the tools to stop it spreading further. So now the priority is to make sure that those tools reach the communities that need them most.
6: Animal welfare groups have welcomed a New South Wales parliamentary inquiry into the treatment of dingoes in national parks. The inquiry will examine legislation and the role of dingoes in ecological and cultural contexts. The Humane World for Animals group says for too long, dingoes have been trapped, poisoned, shot and vilified. Finance and the Aussie dollar is buying 71.1 US cents. The Dow Jones is down 117 points and the Nasdaq's down 140.
5: Clear cut detailing. Premium car detailing from just $190. Heath comes to you wherever you are. Clear cut detailing.
6: Hawthorn has pushed to continue playing some of its home AFL games in Tasmania, even after the new team, the Devils, entered the league in 2028. Hawks president Andy Gowers says they proposed playing in Tasmania during the Devils' away games, but the AFL has indicated that won't happen.
9: We'll talk with the AFL about what life looks like for us post-Tasmania. We've got 18 months to work on that. Like any matter that doesn't go the way you want it to, you're disappointed, but we put a strong case forward, and I want any Hawthorn member and fans to know that. We really did go to bat for what we thought could work.
6: A Hunter Region great-grandmother is packing her bags to compete for the first time at the Commonwealth Games in Glasgow, which get going from July 23rd. 75-year-old Jackie Hudson is vision impaired and will represent Australia in lawn bowls. That's the latest news and sport.
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3: Your four-day forecast for the northeast and border, a partly cloudy Wednesday today with a slight chance of a shower. Tomorrow, Thursday, chance of morning frost and then a sunny day with light winds at a top of 17. Friday, a chance of fog and frost in the morning, but a mostly sunny afternoon with a top of 18. And Saturday, a mostly sunny day with a top of 18. Today, a top of 16 for Myrtleford, 17 for Wangaratta and Albury-Wodonga. Right now, it's 10 degrees.

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3: Good morning, I'm Gabriel Hodson. Two people have died in a crash in Melbourne's southeast. The car lost control on the Princes Highway, close to Dandenong High School, and slammed into a tree around 1:20. Clay, who drives for a living, saw the sedan driving at speed about 2 hours earlier and later came across the crash.
4: It is the worst. I mean, I'm 41, I've been driving since I was 18, and I've driven around Melbourne my whole life, and it's by far the worst thing I've ever seen. And even the officers were visibly pretty upset.
3: The two occupants are yet to be formally identified. A crime scene has been declared around a Canley Heights home in Sydney's southwest after a fatal alleged shooting, putting five people in hospital. Police were first called to Liverpool Hospital around 8:30, where two men in their 20s turned up with significant wounds. One died a short time later and is yet to be formally identified. Later, an injured 19-year-old also presented in a stable condition. Meanwhile, at Fairfield Hospital, two men have turned up with life-threatening injuries. A specialist team of federal police have located a woman in Sydney's West wanted in Vietnam for alleged swindling. The 67-year-old Vietnamese national has become the first person Australia has extradited to the Southeast Asian nation. The AFP says Australia isn't a safe haven for international fugitives, and strong partnerships with international law enforcement are critical to keep the community safe. A report claims Australia is wasting more than $1 billion a year on building off-street car parks that end up unused. Jamel Wells reports.
5: The Grattan Institute report recommends dropping rules that force developers to include a minimum number of car spaces when building housing. It says state and local governments typically require new housing to include more off-street parking than residents want, needlessly driving up prices. The report found for a two-bedroom unit, the requirement increases the cost by around $70,000 in Sydney, $62,000 in Melbourne, $113,000 in Brisbane and $137,000 in Perth. Jamel Wells reporting.
3: Australia's biggest diphtheria outbreak since the 1970s has now reported cases in the Northern Territory, WA, South Australia and Queensland. WA has 79 cases, mainly in the Kimberleys. Dr. Melina Dalton from the Burnett Institute says vaccinations and boosters are vital.
6: The spread beyond the Northern Territory shows that it's not just a localised issue anymore, and it highlights how quickly vaccine-preventable diseases can re-emerge when there are immunity gaps.
3: Finance and the Aussie dollar's buying 71.1 US cents. The Dow Jones is down 101 points and the Nasdaq's down 110.
2: Wangaratta Pump Shop, for the largest range of pumps in the northeast, including service and repairs, plus sales and service of lawnmowers, outdoor power equipment and water filtration
3: NRL
2: systems.
3: And Dolphin Tom Flegler has revealed the fitness regime that relaunched his Queensland career. The star prop was sidelined by shoulder injuries for almost 2 years, with fears he may never get another origin shot. Flegler says while he couldn't lift weights or tackle, he never stopped running.
7: You've got young up-and-coming players that are looking to take your spot, but one thing I could come back fitter than I ever have, and I came back in good shape this year, and that was my goal going into the pre-season.
3: Melbourne Victory has parted ways with coach Arthur Dyles after their A-League elimination final exit. Dyles has been on the roll for 18 months. And Brisbane Heat's thrown its support behind a Cricket Australia plan to play the first Big Bash League game of next season in India. It's designed to help generate interest in the Indian market. That's the latest news in sport.
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8: your four-day forecast for the northeast and border. A partly cloudy Wednesday today with a slight chance of a shower. Tomorrow, Thursday, chance of morning frost and then a sunny day with light winds at a top of 17. Friday, a chance of fog and frost in the morning but a mostly sunny afternoon with a top of 18. And Saturday, a mostly sunny day with a top of 18. Today, a top of 16 for Myrtleford, 17 for Wangaratta and Albury-Wodonga. Currently, it's 9 degrees.

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9: Good morning, I'm Gabriel Hodgson. Part of the Princes Highway remains blocked off after a horrific double fatality outside Dandenong High School in Melbourne's southeast. Police on patrol saw the car lose control and slam into a tree around 1:20. It's understood the two people in the sedan were both male. Clay drives for a living and came across the crash. He says it's the worst thing he's ever seen, with people at the site visibly upset.
10: What does it take? I see why Vic Paul pulled their hair out at conferences. It's like it does, the message doesn't get through. To actually see that tonight, it really changed me.
9: A man has died and four others are injured after an alleged shooting at a Canley Heights home in Sydney's southwest. Police were first called to Liverpool Hospital around 8:30, where two men in their 20s had turned up with multiple wounds. One died a short time later. 10 minutes later, two men, both in critical conditions, turned up to Fairfield Hospital. At 9:50, a fifth injured man turned up at Liverpool. A new report suggests Queensland will be 11,000 beds short by the time of the Brisbane Olympics. News Corp says a new hotel will need to be built every month for the next 6 years to meet demand. At the moment, only 18 new accommodation venues are planned between now and 2032. New figures reveal short-term holiday rentals are far outstripping longer-term rentals. Shelter WA says in some areas there can be just one long-term rental and 22 short-term rentals. CEO Kath Snell says it affects the wider community.
11: We're struggling in areas down the coast to be able to attract people to work in our hospitals and our schools and our community services and our cafes. Yes, we can go on holiday there, but there's not enough people to sustain the community because they can't find anywhere to live.
9: The federal government has spent more than $1 billion of taxpayer money compensating universities for students they didn't have. A scheme was designed to address under-enrolment during COVID and provide financial security for universities, but it continued until 2025. Higher education experts have told SMH The Age funding must instead follow enrolments. Aussies are being encouraged to support their local heroes for Wear Orange Wednesday. Georgina Winters in Brisbane.
2: Today marks a nationwide effort to recognise the work of State Emergency Service volunteers. Communities are reminded of the important role they play in stepping up when natural disasters strike. In the last 12 months, these crews responded to 14,000 calls for assistance. This Wear Orange Wednesday, the state is urged to pause and say thank you to those who selflessly put others first. Georgina Winter reporting.
9: Finance and the Aussie dollar's buying 71 US cents. The Dow Jones is down 245 points and the Nasdaq's down 156.
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9: Wallyalup or Fremantle midfielder Shea Bolton is expected to pull on the Indigenous jumper in front of a home crowd on Friday. The 27-year-old says Sir Doug Nicholls rounds in the AFL are a proud occasion.
13: It's a special game and I love playing in those games, you know, and all our family are watching and I feel proud to play AFL football as an Indigenous kid, and I love playing in those games, and you know, if I can play my best, I try.
9: The Dockers are chasing a club record 10th win in a row. Melbourne Victory has parted ways with coach Arthur Dyles after their A-League elimination final exit. Dyles had been in the role for 18 months. He's replaced Tony Popovich, who left to coach the Socceroos. That's the latest news in sport.
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15: Your four-day forecast for the northeast and border, a partly cloudy Wednesday today with a slight chance of a shower. Tomorrow, Thursday, chance of morning frost and then a sunny day with light winds and a top of 17. Friday, a chance of fog and frost in the morning but a mostly sunny afternoon with a top of 18. And Saturday, a mostly sunny day with a top of 18. Today, a top of 16 for Myrtleford, 17 for Wangaratta and Albury-Wodonga. Right now, it's 8 degrees.

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6: 12 degrees in Melbourne, a shower or two today, a top of 17 degrees. It's 5:30. Good morning, I'm Eddie Summerfield. Two people have died in a crash in Dandenong. The car losing control on the Princes Highway close to Dandenong High School, slamming into a tree at around 1:20 this morning. Clay, who drives for a living, saw the sedan driving at speed 2 hours earlier and later came across the crash.
7: I've been driving since I was 18. I've driven around Melbourne my whole life, and it's by far the worst thing I'd ever seen. And even the officers were visibly pretty upset.
6: The two occupants yet to be formally identified. Victoria's most feared bikie gangs have been banned from wearing club patches and colours under new organised crime laws. The Hells Angels, Comancheros, Bandidos and Mongols are among 13 groups caught up in the ban, a decision by the Victorian Attorney General. The Herald Sun reporting the ban extends to jewellery, signs and flags. Former Treasurer Tim Pallas has joined industry calls for an overhaul of alcohol taxes in an effort to wipe out dodgy operators. The ex-state Labor MP is concerned crippling alcohol taxes and excise loopholes for boutique brewers are fueling the illicit spirits trade that mirrors the path of the nation's out-of-control black market tobacco crisis. More than $1 million will be dished out to four councils as part of trials of 30-kilometre-an-hour speed zones. From Chapel Street to Phillip Island, the trials will see money spent on lowering speed limits and, in some instances, the installation of speed bumps. The US Vice President says they don't want to resume military operations against Iran, but they will if they have to. President Donald Trump yesterday announced he was cancelling a military operation planned for this week at the request of Gulf states to allow for further discussions to take place. J.D. Vance says they have one aspect which is not up for negotiation.
8: We have an opportunity here, I think, to reset the relationship that has existed between Iran and the United States for 47 years. That's what the president has asked us to do, and that's what we're going to keep on working at. But it takes two to tango. We are not going to have a deal that allows the Iranians to have a nuclear weapons.
6: A new report says Queensland will be more than 11,000 beds short by the time of the Brisbane Olympics. Here's more from Gabrielle Hodson.
9: A report by investment firm CBRE is sending a stark warning about the delivery of accommodation for the 2032 Olympics. News Corp says Queensland needs the equivalent of another 56 hotels, all of them with around 200 rooms, if it's going to house everyone expected to attend the Games. Just two hotels have opened in the state's southeast in the last year, and at this stage only 18 are planned between now and 2032. The Property Council of Australia is calling on governments to fast-track approvals and waive foreign land tax surcharges. Gabriel Hodson reporting.
6: Checking finance, the Dow Jones is trading down 233 points. One Aussie dollar buying 71.07 US cents.
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0: after suffering an ankle injury. Melbourne Storm will open the NRL season in Las Vegas next year. Chief Executive Justin Rodsky urging Storm fans to turn the famous strip into a sea of purple before playing the West Tigers. That's latest in news and sport.
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5: Good morning, Daniel Brewer with your local news and sport. To mark National Road Safety Week, Victoria Police is getting advanced new tools to target dangerous driving in areas such as North Eastern Border. TAC CEO Tracy Slatter says a $28 million investment will fund next generation cameras capable of spotting phone use and unbuckled seatbelts.
6: And this week is a chance for us to stop and remember all the people affected by road trauma in our community. Our investment in road safety camera technology reinforces the message that slowing down will prevent tragedies on our roads.
5: Wangaratta CFA have celebrated its 150th anniversary, recognising a century and a half of service to the local community. Captain Jason Olesey says it was lovely to see so many people attend the event.
7: They were brigade members, family, friends and some from the community that had bought tickets online to be able to come and celebrate this absolute milestone with us. You know, we had our colleagues from Fire Rescue Victoria there as well. So that just goes to show the unite that we have at a co-located brigade like Wangaratta.
5: Member for Indi, Helen Haynes, is continuing to raise concerns about delays in the aged care system, saying too many older Australians are being left waiting months and some, in cases, years for support they've already been approved to receive. Liam McCullough reports.
8: During question time in Parliament, Dr. Haynes highlighted the case of a Wodonga couple who were told they faced at least a nine-month wait for home support funding despite already being approved for assistance. Dr. Haynes says the couple have now received support but believes people should not need to have their case raised in Parliament to access essential aged care services. Liam McCullough, Ace Radio.
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5: A rugby union match between the Reddies and Griffith was abandoned on Saturday after a brawl at Lavington Sports Ground. The Riverina Rugby Roundup clash was called off at half-time with the scores tied at 12-all after tensions boiled over between the two teams. Four players were red-carded following the incident, with Southern Inland Rugby saying the behaviour cast a shadow over the showcase event. The players and officials will face the tribunal tonight. That's the latest in local news and sport.
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9: Your 4-day forecast for the northeast and border: a partly cloudy Wednesday today with a slight chance of a shower. Tomorrow, Thursday, chance of morning frost and then a sunny day with light winds at a top of 17. Friday, a chance of fog and frost in the morning but a mostly sunny afternoon with a top of 18. And Saturday, a mostly sunny day with a top of 18. Today, a top of 16 for Myrtleford, 17 for Wangaratta and Albury-Wodonga. Right now, it's 8 degrees.
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10: Everton Farm Supplies, for all of your farming needs.
11: A very good morning to you. Welcome to Country Today on the Ace Radio Network. It's Wednesday, the 20th of May. I'm Jade Egan, filling in for Libby Price. Coming up on the program today, we'll take a look at what's going on in the lamb market, starting with what's happening over in the US. Trade lambs are going for roughly $600, while Australian producers are receiving around half that for theirs, although it is creating opportunity for Australian lamb exports. You'll hear from a market analyst from Hamilton. And Sheep Producers Australia is leading a national initiative to build confidence across the sheep industry. You'll hear all the details about the Green Sheep Project. Those two stories coming up this morning on Country Today.
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10: Everton Farm Supplies, for all your farm and animal needs.
12: Good morning, I'm Chris McCarthy in the Victorian Rural Newsroom. Nearly 40,000 tonnes of urea has been secured to help Australian farmers as the Middle East conflict continues to restrict supply. The shipment has been sourced from Brunei, while usual sources are blocked due to the closure of the Strait of Hormuz. It's expected to land in Western Australia late this month or in early June. Prime Minister Anthony Albanese is hopeful the additional stock can give farmers greater certainty.
13: When they

0: thinking about planting their crops and what they will need to go forward. We are an important food supplier, not just here for domestic use, but of course we are a food bowl for the region.
1: North Queensland farmers have described the federal government's rejection of a key flood recovery package as heartbreaking. The state's government had tabled a jointly funded $94 million package to help producers restock their herds after an estimated 90,000 head of livestock were lost over the wet season. The proposal has been struck down by the Commonwealth, with local politicians saying no explanation was given as to why. Queensland Farmers Federation Chief Executive Joe Shepherd says it's at odds with the National Food Security Strategy,
2: which explicitly acknowledges resilience as a critical goal in developing the future of Australia's food supply system, which sort of makes this decision all the more disappointing. So we are collectively, as the ag sector, but also local government and the community of that region, asking for the federal government to reconsider this decision.
1: Victorian Nationals MP Tim Bull has announced he will step down in November ahead of the state election. Mr Bull has held the seat of Gippsland East for 26 years, including 13 on the front bench as a minister or shadow minister. He won the last state election in 2022 with an almost 74% share of the two-party preferred vote. APRIS say they expect the industry to continue to struggle over the next 2 years before it starts to recover from the impacts of the Varroa mite. The pest has spread throughout bee colonies across the country since it was discovered at the Port of Newcastle in 2022. Australians are being encouraged to buy locally sourced honey to support the sector this World Bee Day. Head beekeeper at Parliament House, Cormac Farrell, says the mites are incredibly difficult to control.
3: We've had a lot of beekeepers report losses very high, up to sort of 80% of their colonies. It's going to be a really tough couple of 12 months, I reckon, and then things will hopefully start to settle down. We're already starting to see signs of that happening in some of the earlier impacted areas.
1: A 17% profit bump for agribusiness giant Elders was not enough to inspire investors, instead prompting a mass sell-off on the ASX. The company's shares fell by nearly 25% on Monday afternoon, with concerns the fuel crisis, rising corporate costs and a looming managerial departure will impact profits over the next 12 months. And scientists are working to determine if the juice from the Queen Garnet plum could help with dementia and obesity. The fruit was created in the Queensland Department of Primary Industries Research Centre at Stanthorpe. Nutrafruit Chair Bonnie Gosh says there are a number of trials underway using the fruit.
4: But the scientists are working so hard at different things. You know, it's good for the heart, they say. And we've got clinical trials going on at the University of Wollongong for the heart and blood pressure and blood sugar.
1: And that's the state of the country. I'm Chris McCarthy. Good morning.
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7: Joining us now is Chris Godfrey, Senior Forecaster for the Bureau of Meteorology. Chris, good morning to you. What can we expect with the weather?
8: Morning, Daniel. Well, looking pretty autumnal now. The move to winter, so we've sort of got slightly showery conditions in the south of Victoria. Maybe a little bit clearer up in the north. There's just a light shower just making it across the ranges during the day, but certainly nothing significant rain-wise. We have had a few fog patches to start the day in the northeast as well. But in terms of temperature, not really a huge amount of variation across the state. Looking at a few of the centres, Wodonga atop of 16 today, 18 for Echuca and Swan Hill. Over in the west, it's 17 for Horsham, 16 for Hamilton and also Colac, and then over in Gippsland, it's 16 with a pretty chilly day in Wonthaggi with that wind coming off the ocean, and 17 in Sale. So as we do start to move towards the end of the week, we will see conditions dry out. Maybe just a couple of light showers in southern Victoria for tomorrow. And then we do have a couple of dry days coming up after that as a large high moves across the eastern part of the country. And that's ahead of our next front, which is due to come through on Sunday. Though at this stage, we're not really expecting significant falls of rain to come out of that. Just a few millimetres over southern and mountain Victoria, and only just some light falls in the northwest to come through on Sunday.
7: Thank you, Chris. Chris Godfrey, Senior Forecaster for the Bureau of Meteorology with your Country Today weather.
9: Coming up next on Country Today, we'll take a look at what's going on in the lamb market. And over in the US, trade lambs are going for $600, while Australian producers are receiving roughly half that. We'll find out what it means for our exports.
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9: Let's take a look at what's happening in the lamb market. Over in the US, trade lambs are going for $600, while Australian producers are receiving roughly half that amount for theirs. The difference in price, however, is helping drive demand for Australian lamb exports. Joining us on Country Today this morning is market analyst at Mercado in Hamilton, Angus Brown. Angus, welcome to the program.
11: Thank you.
9: Okay, so tell us a little bit about what's going on here. Why is there such a significant difference in prices?
11: Well, American lamb prices are usually stronger than ours, simply because their flock is so much smaller, so they don't have enough domestic lamb to supply the domestic market. Their flock's 5 to 6 million head compared to ours, which is 70 to 80 million head, so it's tiny relative to ours. So, yeah, it's like anything, you know, they like to eat their own domestic US bred lambs, so that's what drives the prices over there, along with the fact that beef prices are very strong in the US now as well. So, and we're mainly an export market, so our lamb has to make its way to America, which generally leads to a price gap.
9: Given we are major exporters, what opportunity does this create here for us?
11: It definitely means that we've seen the price of our export lamb cuts go up, and that's partly been in response to high tight lamb supply here and high prices we saw late last year and into this year. So that's helped drive that supply and demand. Like, demand from the US has been strong because of the high prices over there, and then our supply has been tighter than it has been for the last couple of years. So that's helping drive those prices higher, and it just means we've got a good market for our lamb, and it's helped boosting the price.
9: In terms of the lamb market here in Australia, what story is playing out at the moment?
11: We're sort of looking like it's heading into a flock rebuild at the moment. Season's better in areas which have had an ordinary season for the last couple. Not so great in northern New South Wales, although they've had some rain in the last couple of days. And the flock's been in decline in WA because of the sheep live export ban, which is coming up. So combined with those things has seen the flock decline, which is sort of why we've seen tight supply and better prices this year. And so it's playing out now that a lot of stock are being held back, female stock, to rebuild that flock, which is helping drive prices higher.
9: What's the general mood of the sheep market?
11: It's pretty buoyant at the moment. I mean, yeah, people probably needed these values to get back on track a little bit. You know, we've come off a little bit, but it's still pretty strong prices historically, and it's making, it's definitely driving people to increase their productivity because they can, there's money in it for them with these strong lamb prices.
9: What are you anticipating will play out over the coming months?
11: Things will get, usually they get very tight in winter. There are process shutdowns and things, and trying to manage that type sheep and lamb supply through the winter. So we should see prices where they are or stronger really sort of through June, July. And then coming into August, it depends a bit on what the spring does, but you can't really see prices crashing too hard at this stage because there is still that impetus there to rebuild flocks on the East Coast, especially where they've been in decline for the last couple of years.
9: Just finally, you're based in Hamilton. You got some of that rain over the weekend. How much?
11: Yes, we got 20 mils on Saturday night. So that was nice. It took us to over 70 for the month. So, yeah, really nice to have an autumn break this year. We're after 2 years where we haven't had one at all. So, yeah, very positive around here in terms of having some grass going into lambing, which is nice.
12: It's great to hear. Angus, thank you so much for joining us on Country Today. Great to have you on the program.
11: No worries.
12: Angus Brown is a market analyst at Mercado in Hamilton. This is Country Today. Still to come on Country Today for this Wednesday morning edition of the program, you'll hear all the details about a national initiative launched to build confidence across the sheep industry. It's a project from Sheep Producers Australia. You'll hear all about it next.
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6: A national initiative has been launched to build confidence across the sheep industry while helping producers respond to changing climates and evolving market expectations. The Green Sheep Project was launched nationally at AgFest in Tasmania. Sheep Producers Australia is leading the initiative, and Country Today's Pat Gordon spoke with project manager Carolyn Cameron.
7: It's a new initiative that's funded through the National Heritage Trust by the Department of Ag, Forestry and Farms, and it is looking at the opportunities to support sheep producers to better understand, measure and communicate on-farm sustainability, and particularly to understand the natural capital and biodiversity values that they have on their farm. We're doing this because we're aware that the market overseas particularly is looking at not only do they do a good job with their product, but what is it like for the animals? How have they been raised? What is the farm like? What are the other values around the products that the people are consuming?
8: And Carolyn, how will this project help producers respond to not only those changing climate conditions, but yeah, those changing expectations as well?
7: So we're working with four different NRM regions across the country. We're working with Gunelg Hopkins, the Holbrook Landcare Group. Last week we were down in Tasmania with NRM South and Wheatbelt NRM. And they're going to actually have demonstration projects in their regions. They're going to work with producers and then have field days, opportunities to really understand in their particular climate and conditions, what is it that you need to do to be climate aware, climate ready? How do you make it better? What's your natural capital like? And how do you actually prove to others that you're doing this? What do you need to record? How does it need to work? So we're rolling up our sleeves and working together.
8: And am I right in saying that this is a three-year project?
7: You are indeed. We're about 7 months into a three-year program, so plenty of scope for people to become aware and get involved. There's opportunities coming up for field days in around Warrnambool and in Holbrook and over in the wheat belt in Katanning as well.
8: And Carolyn, from a Sheep Producers Australia perspective, how important was it to get this program off the ground?
7: We were delighted. We know that our sheep producers do a great job, and this gives them a chance to be able to record that and to understand that and to be able to show the world what a great job they're doing. So I know some of your listeners probably apply for grants as well, and it's a process that you have to go through to get extra money that enable these things to happen.
6: Carolyn Cameron of Sheep Producers Australia speaking with Country Today's Pat Gordon. That's Country Today for this Wednesday. Thank you so much for joining me. I hope you've enjoyed the program this morning. As I said at the top of the show, I'm filling in for Libby Price. I'll be with you again tomorrow just after the 5:30 news. I'm Jade Egan. This has been Country Today.
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5: 12 degrees in Melbourne, a shower or two today, a top of 17. It's 6 o'clock. Good morning, I'm Eddie Summerfield. Parts of the Princes Highway remain blocked off after a horrific double fatality outside Dandenong High School in Melbourne's southeast. Police on patrol saw the car lose control and slam into a tree around 1:20. It's understood two people in the sedan were both male. Clay drives for a living and came across the crash. He says it's the worst thing he's ever seen, with people at this site visibly upset.
6: What does it take? I feel like Vic Paul pulled their hair out at those conferences. Just like it does, the message doesn't get through. To actually see that tonight, it really changed me.
5: Victoria's toughest bikie crackdown is now in force, with 13 outlaw motorcycle gangs banned from publicly displaying their colours, patches and insignia under sweeping new organised crime laws. The ban targets the so-called Big Six, the Hells Angels, Comanchero, Bandidos, Rebels, Finks, with offenders facing up to a year behind bars and fines of up to $12,000. Attorney General Sonia Kilkenny says the laws are designed to disrupt organised crime networks and stop bikie gangs using their symbols to intimidate communities and recruit new members. Donald Trump has warned there could be another strike on Iran in the coming days if they can't reach an agreement. Further negotiations are ongoing. The US president again threatening more military action if they can't reach a deal.
7: We were going to be striking it would have been happening right now. Yeah, it was all done. The boats, the ships are all loaded. They're loaded to the brim. We're all set to start.
5: Australia's 23rd Governor-General, Dr. Peter Hollingworth, has died at the age of 91. After 11 years leading the Brisbane Diocese, he was appointed as the Queen's representative in 2001. He resigned in 2003 amid controversy over his handling of child abuse in the church. Major Australia banks are using OpenAI's most powerful artificial intelligence model to test vulnerabilities in their cybersecurity systems. Commonwealth Bank and Westpac both utilising GPT 5.5 cyber. Teachers at one of Melbourne's most expensive schools have claimed they were banned from printing in colour. Teachers at Lauriston Girls' School were told by email on Monday the school had exceeded its colour printing budget for the year and the instruction was put into place. But the Herald Sun reports just days later the school reversed its decision. Also making news, the Reserve Bank has hinted a fourth successive rate rise might be avoided next month, despite rising inflation and economic growth stabilising. Checking finance, the Dow Jones is trading down 233 points. One Aussie dollar is buying 71.08 US cents.
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5: Essendon's new Chief Executive Tim Roberts wants fans to again be proud of the football club. The former board member insists the club won't deviate from its current long-term strategy. The Bombers face fellow cellar dwellers Richmond, West Coast and Carlton over the next 3 weeks. If they go winless in that stretch, pressure is expected to come for coach Brad Scott. Roberts wouldn't weigh in on the coach's future when asked on Seven.
9: Oh, look, I'm not into sort of speculation. Our focus at the moment is to continue to build and develop our players, and that's not going to happen overnight. So we set a strategy and we're going to stick to it.
5: And in the Premier League, Bournemouth lead Man City 1-0 after 67 minutes. That's the latest news and sport.
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11: Good morning, Daniel Brewer with your local news and sport. Celebrations are continuing following the Australian Hotels Association State Awards for Excellence Gala evening on Monday night, with North Eastern Border well represented. Luke Francis reports.
12: The Victoria Hotel in Rutherglen has been named the best pub and restaurant in regional, while the Yakandanda Hotel picked up the Cocktail Menu of the Year Award. In Wangaratta, Old Faithful's Brew Bar was awarded Best Pub Bar in Regional, and the Old Town and Country Tavern received the Outstanding Achievement in Training Award. The Dargo Hotel was named the Heart of the Community Regional Award winner, recognising its strong local connection and role in the high country town. Luke Francis, Ace Radio.
11: Rural City of Wangaratta have announced that they have received funding from the Victorian Fisheries Authority to develop draft plans for two local boat ramp sites at Templeton Street and Frank Garth Reserve, and are seeking feedback. Emma Roberts reports.
13: The plans aim to improve safety, accessibility and overall functionality of boating facilities, responding to strong community demand for better access to local waterways, identified as a priority in the recreation strategy. Residents, river users, anglers and visitors are encouraged to share their ideas, particularly around improving access and usability safety considerations and enhancing the overall experience for all users. More information can be found through the Council's website. Emma Roberts, Ace Radio.
11: A magnitude 2.5 earthquake was recorded on Monday around 1 a.m. near Wodonga. Dr. Tanya Page, senior seismologist with Geoscience Australia, says people were reporting that they felt the quake.
14: So the 2.5 magnitude earthquake that occurred just southeast of Wodonga in the early hours of Monday is sort of a typical earthquake that would happen anywhere in Australia, and including anywhere in Victoria. And people are mostly reporting noises, like a loud noise.
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11: The Albury-Wodonga Bandits women's basketball team is back on the winners list after downing the Sutherland Sharks on Saturday afternoon. Played at the Lauren Jackson Sports Centre, the Bandits proved far too strong for the Sharks, winning by 24 points. In the men's game, the visiting Sutherland Sharks were too good for our Bandits, winning by 17. That's the latest in local news and sport.
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16: Your four-day forecast for the northeast and for the border. Partly cloudy one today. There is a slight chance of a shower. The wind will pick up across the day as well. Tomorrow, sunny after a frosty start, top of 17. Friday will be sunny with 18, and Saturday mostly sunny with light winds in the top of 18. Wangaratta, Rutherglen, Albury, Wodonga and Yarrawonga are expecting tops of 17 today. Benalla and Violetown, 18. A 16-degree top for Myrtleford and Bright. Mount Beauty and Beechworth are heading for tops of 15 degrees. Currently 9 degrees.
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16: Start Brekkie with Hobbsy. Now, as an early starter driving to work, I noticed a lot of people out and about walking their dog, and some just out there for the fun of jogging. I don't understand it. If you are a fun jogger, I got something for you after Rock Set and Paul Kelly at Star FM.

0: Paul Kelly, To Adore at Star FM. You're with Hobbsy. Every year here at Star FM, we do Steptember. And I have participated over the last few years. And I even got to the point where I could run from home. I say run, more of a leisurely jog, flat out if you really ask me properly. But I could jog from home to work. And I've never been able to jog that far ever in my life because I've built up to it over time. There are other people who choose to run as a hobby. I mean, good on you for being fit. My knees just don't put up with it these days. There is a big race coming up this weekend. It's the Albury Running Festival on Sunday. 6:30 a.m. start, you early risers. It's at the Hoveltree Park in South Albury. And you can do the half marathon if you want. That's 21.1 k's, the 10 k, the 5 k, or the 2 k family dash. Yeah, probably if I was going to do it, it'd be the family dash, frankly. By the scenic river park, unforgettable day. You get a unique Albury medal, post-race snacks, yummo, and the sponsor giveaways as well. And the online finisher gets a certificate. An online finisher's certificate. That's the word I'm looking for. So you'll be plastered all over the interwebs and you can tell people that you got out and got fit. Good on you. Details can be found on the Albury Racing Hub website. It's under the event. If you look up Albury Running Festival, you'll be able to find it there at Hoveltree Park. Yeah, crazy. The only time I run these days is away from snakes, like going back to summer that just happened. And that running maybe to the kitchen to answer the phone. I don't know. Alex Warren's up soon along with Mr. Mister, and we'll take a look at the 40K countdown as well because the money's slowly dwindling out of it for the final draw. We'll check it out before 6:30.
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0: Mr. Mr. Broken Wings on every single mixed tape of the 80s, I reckon, and you hand it to your partner. 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
0: Oh, the money's been flying as well. $1,000 taken by everyone but Nicole so far. Good on you, Nicole, you brave thing, and you did it early too. I like you. I like the way you go. What's going to happen today? Well, the phone call will be made. Hopefully it's you, and you get a chance to either take $1,000 instant cash or go into what is left up against the cold. So at the moment, if you chose to do that, it's 50-50 whether you win or not. So the odds are pretty good. I'd probably take those odds, I reckon. Yeah, get entering. The entries close in just over a week's time. It's next Thursday. And then a Monday, it's the big draw for the final winner of at least $21,000 cash. It's all happening here. Find out where to enter by heading to star921.com.au. It is almost 6:30, National News minutes away. Then, between now and 9, we have tickets to give away to historic Winton, so keeping your ear out for that as well here on Star FM.
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6: 12 degrees in Melbourne, a shower or two today, a top of 17. It's 6:30. Good morning, I'm Eddie Summerfield. Police will investigate whether speed was a factor in a horror double fatality crash in Melbourne's southeast. Madeline Burke reports.
7: The car lost control, slammed into a tree and burst into flames on the Princes Highway in Dandenong around 1:30 this morning, killing the driver and a passenger. The sedan was earlier seen driving at speed in Hallam. Two people, believed to be males, are yet to be formally identified. Princes Highway remains closed in both directions between Robinson and James Streets, while detectives from the Major Collision Investigation Unit continue their investigation. Madeline Burke, Melbourne.
6: Young business leaders are joining forces to lobby the Albanese government to rethink its tax reforms. 40 founders have written to the Prime Minister, warning against stripping the capital gains tax discount from productive asset investments. Labor's legislation to change the CGT system and negative gearing measures will be introduced to Parliament next month. More 30-kilometre-an-hour speed zones are coming to Victoria. Trials will be rolled out in four council areas from Chapel Street, while Geelong Council plans to lower limits in Port Arlington on streets near its pier. The Allan government splashing more than $1 million on the trial. Unions are pushing for a 6% minimum wage increase at the Fair Work Commission. Hearings for the Commission's annual wage review start today. ACTU President Sally McManus says the Middle East war has put pressure on the cost of living and our lowest paid workers deserve more.
8: We'll be arguing that workers should get a 6% pay rise to make sure they keep ahead of inflation, with inflation going up because of the war. Employers are arguing that workers should get a pay cut.
6: There's fresh doubts over Victoria's move to renewable energy. New documents revealing the state's most advanced offshore wind project will now not be completed until at least 2037. Also making news, Victoria's toughest bikie crackdown is now in force, with 13 outlaw motorcycle gangs banned from publicly displaying their colours, patches and insignia under sweeping new organised crime laws. And today is Wear Orange Wednesday, the national day day of recognition to say thank you to SES volunteers. In the last 12 months alone, Victorian SES volunteers have responded to over 32,000 requests for assistance to keep communities safe across the state. Checking finance, the Dow Jones is trading down 233 points. One Aussie dollar buying 71.06 US cents.
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6: Arsenal has won its first Premier League title in 22 years. Manchester City's hopes dashed with a 1-1 draw with Bournemouth.
10: How much longer is left here? That's it. There is the full-time whistle. The title race is over. And Arsenal are the champions. Guardiola's team have fallen short in their penultimate game of the campaign.
6: Commentary on Stan Sport there. The result also guarantees European football for the Cherries. Hawthorn star Will Day says he can't wait for Friday when he returns from injury in the VFL. While Darcy Cameron has trained strongly for Collingwood as the ruckman presses for a return against West Coast on Saturday. That's the latest in news and sport.
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0: Daniel Brewer with your local news and sport. Wangaratta CFA have marked 150 years of service to the community during celebrations held over the weekend. Captain Jason Olesey says it was great to see so many people join in on the celebration.
1: They were brigade members, family, friends and some from the community that had bought tickets online to be able to come and celebrate this this absolute milestone with us. You know, we had our colleagues from Fire Rescue Victoria there as well. So that just goes to show the unite that we have at a co-located brigade like Wangaratta, where we have Fire Rescue Victoria and CFA in the same location.
0: Federal Member for Indi, Dr. Helen Haynes, says long delays in the aged care system are placing significant pressure on older Australians and their families in regional communities. Leah McCullough reports.
2: Speaking in Parliament, Dr. Haynes raised the case of Wodonga residents who, despite being approved for home support services, were told they would need to wait at least 9 months for funding. Dr. Haynes says the pair have now secured support, but she will continue pushing the government to ensure aged care assistance is delivered when it's needed, not months down the track. Liam McCullough, Ace Radio.
0: A massive funding boost will see new all-in-one safety cameras rolled out across the state, including northeastern border. TAC CEO Tracy Slatter says the $28 million upgrade can simultaneously detect speeding, driver distraction and seatbelt offences to save lives.
3: The number of people killed and injured on Victorian roads and nationally is far too high. And this week is a chance for us to stop and remember all the people affected by road trauma in our community. Our investment in road safety camera technology reinforces the message that slowing down and staying focused will prevent tragedies on our roads.
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0: Carlton's AFLW players were in the region visiting kids in local schools and clubs. Lila Kegg says it was great to be in the region.
5: Yeah, always get really keen footballers come to the clinics and, really try their best at the schools and stuff. So nice of them to come along and ask some questions and participate in the clinic. So, yeah, surely put lots of smiles on faces.
0: That's the latest in local news and sport.
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6: Your four-day forecast for the northeast and for the border. Partly cloudy one today. There is a slight chance of a shower. The wind will pick up across the day as well. Tomorrow, sunny after a frosty start, top of 17. Friday will be sunny with 18 and Saturday, mostly sunny with light winds and a top of 18. Wangaratta, Rutherglen, Albury, Wodonga and Yarrawonga are expecting tops of 17 today. Benalla and Violetown, 18. A 16-degree top for Myrtleford and Bright. Mount Beauty and Beechworth are heading for tops of 15 degrees. Currently, 9 degrees.
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6: 22-7, Star Brekkie with Hobbsy. If there's something that is a nice little treat, that is the scones. And I miss them these days, being gluten-free. I'm a bit upset because there's a big scone day happening Thursday and the people putting them together are those who really know how to make scones. Yeah, I'll tell you all about it at 6:45.

0: Don Henley, Boys of Summer. Well, summer's well and truly behind us, isn't it? It's 92.1 Star FM. Oh, I miss scones these days being gluten-free. I haven't come across any gluten-free scones. Does anyone make them? Well, if you do, send them my way. Love scones. Sadly, I cannot partake in the CWA Rowley Biggest Morning Tea tomorrow. They've got the wonderful scones, which are divine. Oh, you know what? I'd probably even brave what happens to me gluten-wise just to support the CWA and the Biggest Morning Tea. I'd take one for the team. Of course, all monies raised go towards the Cancer Council, helping out those who go on their cancer journey, which is a horrible thing. Was I say one in three of us is going to get cancer in our lifetime? Yeah, that's a really scary thought. There's tea, there's coffee, there's yummy food. There's more than just scones. And entry is by donation. Again, going to the Cancer Council. So it's a really good thing. So it's down at the Rowley Rec Reserve there at the Footy Club. They'll be throwing the doors open tomorrow from 9:30. Pop on down and get a feed. If you're travelling up the Great Alpine Road around that time, just turn left if you're going up towards Myrtleford and pop into Rowley. Just, you know, give it half an hour. Break the drive, have a bit of fun and raise funds for a great cause. Pop out and meet some new people too. Soon some RHCP and still listening out for a chance to win the double pass to historic Winton as well. It's coming up on May 30 and 31. When you hear your cue, 57222999 is the number to call.
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0: Chili Peppers, 92.1 Star FM with better music variety all day. And after seven, boy, have we got some very cool news for the Northeast and the border. One's about a business, which is really, really great news that they put on Facebook yesterday. And I guess the other's also about a business, but probably a bit more of a business for businesses. And it's a real big thing happening in Wangaratta. It's all coming up for you after seven. There's a bit of a tease for you. The latest in national news is next, and Dan will be in with the latest in Star Local News as well.
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8: 12 degrees in Melbourne, a shower or two today, a top of 17. It's 7 o'clock. Good morning, I'm Eddie Summerfield. Police believe speed was a significant contributing factor to a horror crash in Dandenong that's left two people dead. Two males were inside a Honda Accord which lost control, slamming into a tree and burst into flames on the Princes Highway at around 1:30 this morning. Debris is strewn across all lanes of the Princes Highway, with a front wheel ending up 100 metres away from the vehicle. Detective Inspector Craig McAvoy says the highway is likely to remain closed for most of the morning.
9: At this point in time, it appears speed is a significant contributor to the collision. But that will all come out as part of the investigation.
8: The crash happened outside Dandenong High School. Police are working with Department of Education to minimise the impact on students. Victoria Police says more than 450 former officers have already expressed interest in returning to help staff station counters, freeing up frontline police to fight crime. The new reservists' roles will handle admin duties like answering phones, paperwork and taking crime reports. Former Treasurer Tim Powless is backing industry calls for an overhaul of alcohol taxes in an effort to wipe out dodgy operators. The ex-state Labor MP is concerned crippling alcohol taxes and excise loopholes for boutique brewers are fuelling the illicit spirits trade, mirroring the out-of-control black market tobacco crisis. The father of Bianca Jones, one of the victims of the mass methanol poisoning outbreak in Laos 2 years ago, says it's bordering on abhorrent to think there is alcohol being sold in Melbourne that contains methanol. The World Health Organization is sending more testing kits to the Democratic Republic of the Congo as they work to stop the transmission of Ebola. At least 136 people have been killed in the outbreak and more than 500 suspected cases have been reported. Epidemiologist Dr. Paul Griffin telling Today the rollout of a new vaccine could still be months away.
10: Obviously, by then we hope to have it much more contained than it is now, and that's why WHO and other collaborators going in there doing all those good things to find the cases and reduce transmission is the most important thing we can do right now.
8: Teachers at one of Melbourne's most expensive schools have claimed they were banned from printing in colour. The decision has since been reversed after teachers at Lauriston Girls' School were told by email on Monday the school had exceeded its colour printing budget. Also making news, more than $1 million will be dished out to four councils as part of trials of 30 kilometre an hour speed zones. Young business leaders are lobbying the Albanese government to rethink its proposed tax reforms. And a new report says Queensland will be more than 11,000 beds short by the time of the Brisbane Olympics. Checking finance, one Aussie dollar, buying 71.07 US cents.
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8: Arsenal is Premier League champions. The Gunners' first title in 22 years secured after Manchester City drew with Bournemouth 1-1. Hawthorn star Will Day says he can't wait for Friday when he returns from injury through the VFL. The midfielder hasn't played a game this year, telling Fox Footy he's so excited to play for Box Hill in Williamstown on Friday night.
11: Done a lot of planning sort of the last month. At this stage, obviously play Friday and see how the body goes, but we think I'm at a stage where I've had some good fitness, had some good full training.
8: That's the latest in news and sport.
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13: Good morning, Daniel Brewer with your local news and sport. A small earthquake has been felt near Wodonga on Monday morning. The magnitude 2.5 tremor was recorded just after 1 a.m. Senior seismologist with Geoscience Australia, Dr. Tanya Page, says reports quickly came in from residents who felt the quake.
14: Sort of a typical earthquake that would happen anywhere in Australia and including anywhere in Victoria. It was close enough to the township of Wodonga to have woken people up, and people are mostly reporting noises, like a loud noise.
13: Celebrations are continuing following Monday night's Australian Hotels Association State Awards for Excellence Gala, with the northeastern border region well represented among the winners and finalists. Luke Francis reports.
15: The Victoria Hotel in Rutherglen has been named the best pub and restaurant in regional, while the Yakandanda Hotel picked up the Cocktail Menu of the Year Award. In Wangaratta, Old Faithful's Brew Bar was awarded Best Pub Bar in Regional, and the Old Town and Country Tavern received the Outstanding Achievement in Training Award. The Dargo Hotel was named the Heart of the Community Regional Award winner, recognising its strong local connection and role in the high country town. Luke Francis, Ace Radio.
13: The rural city of Wangaratta is seeking community feedback on plans for upgrades to two local boat ramp sites. Emma Roberts reports.
16: The plans aim to improve safety, accessibility and overall functionality of boating facilities, responding to strong community demand for better access to local waterways, identified as a priority in the recreation strategy. Consultation will run through May, with draft concept designs available for public viewing before being finalised. More information can be found through the Council's website. Emma Roberts, Ace Radio.
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13: A rugby union match between the Reddies and Griffith was abandoned on Saturday after a brawl broke out at the Lavington Sports Ground. The Riverina Rugby Roundup clash was called off at half-time, with scores locked at 12-all after tensions escalated between the two sides. Four players were sent off following the incident, with Southern Inland Rugby saying the behaviour overshadowed the showcase event. The players and officials are expected to face the tribunal tonight. That's the latest in local news and sport.
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0: Your four-day forecast for the northeast and for the border. Partly cloudy one today. There is a slight chance of a shower. The wind will pick up across the day as well. Tomorrow, sunny after a frosty start, top of 17. Friday will be sunny with 18, and Saturday mostly sunny with light winds and a top of 18. Wangaratta, Rutherglen, Albury, Wodonga and Yarrawonga are expecting tops of 17 today. Benalla and Violet Town 18, a 16 degree top for Myrtleford and Bright. Mount Beauty and Beechworth are heading for tops of 15 degrees. Right now, it's 8 degrees.
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0: Happy Wear Orange Wednesday today. If you're getting dressed, bung something on that is orange and help support the SES that do wonderful jobs each and every day of the year. They're brilliant. They're there when the chips are down. Love what they do. Marvellous. Speaking of having the chips down, it was a local business that was really, really struggling. But yesterday, some great news about them. Yeah, I'll tell you all about it at 7:15 here at 92.1 Star FM.

0: Right, where's my husband? 7:15 at Star FM with Hobbsy this morning. Now, going back last month, we got the terrible news that Gumtree Pies was struggling to the point that they had to go into voluntary administration last month. And it's been a battle. But yesterday, Gumtree's Pies posted on their socials that they had their final meeting with creditors, and there was overwhelming support from the creditors for the business to continue trading forward. And they have just been very much buoyed by the support and encouragement from the community, staff, local businesses, and everybody who's come in. Customers, regulars, of course, and the new people who've gone and checked out Gumtree Pies as well. And they are continuing to trade on. So that is absolutely fantastic news. Good on you, Gumtree Pies. That's brilliant. Yeah, it's good to see another local business actually getting, with the help of everybody, getting back on their feet and trading through, keeping people employed and giving us great food across the northeast and the border. It's what we love. So that is good news. Sometimes you hear people go into voluntary administration and that's the end of it. But like they said, with the support of locals and other businesses and the creditors, of course, I mean, they're the people who owe the money. And they've said, yeah, well, you're getting it done. So happy with that. Brilliant. Brilliant. Once again this morning, we've got tickets to give away to historic Winton. When you hear that cue to call, you need to get on the phone and dial 57222999 and you will get a double pass to a fantastic event over the May 30 and 31 weekend.
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0: Mr. Big to be with you at Star FM, 26 past 7. Star Brekkie with Hobbsy. Last week, we spoke to Ian Johnson from Corowa, who is going to undergo a massive transformation. Now, it's happened. He'd been growing his hair for 6 years. He had a 43-centimetre beard, and it's now all gone along with his hair. He was growing it through laziness, through his own admission, since COVID. And he's shaved it off for a great cause, which is mental health. And for the Black Dog Institute, he's raised $3,000, Ian. Magnificent effort, mate. Beautiful. And boy, does he look different. You can grab the Corowa Free Press today and take a look. There's before and after shots. And I have to say, he's lucky to have eyebrows left. He very much shaved everything off his head, every bit of hair they could find. It's brilliant, Ian. You've done a wonderful job, mate. We're coming up to 7:30 news. If you're in the care system at the moment, you're trying to apply for something, my goodness, it's hard. Helen Haynes is on the case, though. Daniel Brewer has more next.
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9: 12 degrees in Melbourne, a shower or two today, a top of 17. It's 7:30. Good morning, I'm Eddie Summerfield. A Bayside father who lost his daughter to a mass methanol poisoning in Laos says it's disgraceful to think that there is potentially deadly alcohol being sold at Melbourne bottle shops. A study has revealed one in three bottle shops are selling illicit vodka, with some containing more than 10 times the limit of methanol. Mark Jones telling Today, retailers must be held accountable.
10: When I heard about it yesterday, I was completely dumbfounded, completely shocked. Retailers do need to be held accountable. I think all the retailers need to buy through reputable producers.
9: Meantime, former Treasurer Tim Pallas is joining industry calls for an overhaul of alcohol taxes in an effort to wipe out dodgy operators. A section of Princes Highway in Dandenong is expected to remain closed for most of the morning as police investigate a horror crash that's left two people dead. Police say it appears a Honda Accord was speeding when it lost control, slamming into a tree, bursting into flames at around 1:30 this morning. The car was not stolen and was not being followed by police. at the time of the crash. Two males who were in the car are yet to be formally identified. The Albanese government is being accused of killing the investor aspirations of startups by making changes to the capital gains tax discount. Labor insists 90% of small businesses will have their CGT tax arrangements preserved under the overhaul. But Shadow Treasurer Ted O'Brien says they've got the tax settings wrong.
11: You don't go and penalise startups to build new houses. If you take down the future of a young entrepreneur, that doesn't build a new house for anybody. What we've seen is a budget of broken promises now leading to a budget of broken dreams for young entrepreneurs.
9: More than $1 billion of taxpayer money has been spent compensating universities for students they didn't have. Gabrielle Hodson has more.
12: In 2020, the Morrison government set up the Higher Education Continuity Guarantee, giving financial security to universities during the pandemic. Thing is, it continued way up until this year. SMH The Age says some institutions, including the Universities of Tasmania, the Sunshine Coast and JCU, got more than $100 million each, mainly because they kept their local economies afloat. The University of New South Wales got $23 million and RMIT $37. Experts have told the paper funding must follow enrolments. Gabrielle Hodson reporting.
9: Also making news, Victoria's toughest bikie crackdown is now in force. 13 outlaw motorcycle gangs banned from publicly displaying their colours. Checking finance, one Aussie dollar is buying 71.08 US cents.
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9: Former Essendon Chief Executive Craig Vozzo will review the best practice football departments as part of a potential shake-up to the Bombers set-up for next year. The former club boss is in the midst of a months-long project to determine how the club should operate over the next decade. Meantime, Bombers coach Brad Scott is expected to come under the microscope as his side prepares to face fellow cellar dwellers Richmond, West Coast and Carlton over the next 3 weeks. Premiership captain James Hurd telling Footy Classified the buck stops with the senior coach.
13: Development is led by the senior coach. Your senior coach needs to lead the development. Development part of an organisation, which I think Geelong has been the best in the competition at for years and years, is about all facets of a player's game. It's how you build a player from the time they walk into 18 to the time they leave. That is on the field, off the field.
9: And Arsenal has won its first Premier League title since 2004 after Man City and Bournemouth drew 1-1. That's the latest news and sport.
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8: Tim McCurdy, Nationals member for the Ovens Valley, 37 Reed Street, Wangaratta.
15: Good morning, Daniel Brewer with your local news and sport. Federal member for Indi, Helen Haynes, says lengthy delays in the aged care system are placing enormous pressure on older Australians and their families across regional communities. Liam McCullough has more.
16: Speaking in Parliament, Dr. Haynes raised the case of Wodonga residents who, despite being approved for home support services, were told they would need to wait at least 9 months for funding. Dr. Haynes said

0: Liam McCullough, Ace Radio.
1: Regional motorists across northeastern border are being urged to stay focused as a new $28 million road safety package is launched. TAC CEO Tracy Slatter says the state government is introducing mobile camera trailers for longer, more flexible deployments on high-risk roads.
2: This National Road Safety Week, we are urging all Victorians to reflect on the devastating ripple effects of road trauma and to consider the role we all play in preventing it. This week is about honouring those impacted by crashes and reminding all Victorians that staying focused and making safe decisions will make our roads safer.
1: A major milestone has been celebrated by Wangaratta CFA, with the brigade recognising 150 years of operation. Captain Jason Alessi says the weekend celebrations included the presentation of two awards.
3: On the night of the Saturday night, I presented with the chief officer two significant awards. One for 60 years of service to CFA and one for 70 years of service to CFA. So that just goes to show, their passion and their commitment to helping the community.
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1: The Albury Wodonga Bandits women's basketball side are back on the winners list after a strong win over the Sutherland Sharks on Saturday afternoon. Playing at the Lauren Jackson Sports Centre, the Bandits proved too strong for the Sharks, winning by 24 points. In the men's clash, the visiting Sutherland Sharks were too good, defeating the Bandits by 17. Lockie Cummings was the standout for Albury Wodonga, finishing with 27 points. That's the latest in local news and sport.
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5: Your four-day forecast for the northeast and for the border. Partly cloudy one today. There is a slight chance of a shower. The wind will pick up across the day as well. Tomorrow, sunny after a frosty start, top of 17. Friday will be sunny with 18, and Saturday, mostly sunny with light winds and a top of 18. Wangaratta, Rutherglen, Albury, Wodonga and Yarrawonga are expecting tops of 17 today. Benalla and Violettown, 18. A 16-degree top for Myrtleford and Bright. Mount Beauty and Beechworth are heading for tops of 15 degrees. Right now, it's 8 degrees.
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5: 22 to 8. It is Star Brekkie with Hobbsy. There's been some massive news announced for Wangaratta. A big development. We'll take a look at it at 8:45 on Star FM.

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0: 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It is 7:45. Huge news posted in the Wangaratta Chronicle this week, and that is that we are getting a big box store on the old Wangaratta Woolen Mills site, a 15,000 square metre site that's going to be known as the Wangaratta Wool Stores Precinct. There's sort of comments on who people think will be going in there. Harvey Norman's been mentioned. there's another bloke on Facebook saying, do you mean we get Total Tools? TV. Others are saying Costco, and yeah, lots of speculation as to who might go in there. Someone else said JB Hi-Fi. I hear that they might be going in there. Lots of questions. Costco or IKEA, that's been mentioned too. It's going to be huge. And then someone, and it always pops its head up, it's gone, oh, free parking? Oh, my goodness. The good old free parking comments that always get made at the minute. It's going to be happening very soon. You'll see work taking place there. That's a lot of work too. They've got to demolish the old site. And some people who've been working there in our previous years have said there's probably a lot of asbestos that they've got to move down there as well. That's the same as Wilson Fabrics, the Bruck site there. I drive past that, look at the roof and go, oh my goodness. Same as the CWA Hall. Next to us, it's recently sold as well. That roof there is that old asbestos-y stuff too. It scares the life out of me every time I see it. But anyway, that is big news for Wangaratta. It's all coming. And I was just trying to work out exactly where the entry will be. If you don't know where the Woolen Stores are, if you're new to Wang, it is, it's in behind where Buyrite is and WB Hunter. So it looks like it's probably going to be, what's the Vincent Road side of things to entry? Anyway, it'll be interesting. I haven't seen the plans yet. There's just a nice rendering online there on the Chronicles Facebook page. You can take a read of it about what people think's happening there. Soon, Rolling Stones, UB40, and a little later, another call for a 40K countdown winner. Will they take a grand, or will they be brave and go into the draw for the final amount of money? At the moment, it's only got one person in it. We'll find out before the 8:30 news.
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0: UB40 at Star FM, where every morning at this time we get you to call 57222999 to win $500 cash, thanks to Hume Bank by opening our vault. Now, the guesses so far have had two numbers in them, except yesterday we had a one number, which might help you work out exactly at least one number in the code. You might be smart enough to work out three or four. Who knows? 57222999 is the number to call right now. And just for having a go, you get a double pass to the Wangaratta Cinema Centre, where you can go and see the latest Star Wars movie, The Mandalorian and the Grogu. I hope I got that right. I haven't seen Star Wars for a while. You can even see it in 3D, which is cool. There's In Grey, Finding Emily, The Devil Wears Prada 2, and you can get a dose of class with the Met Opera that is on this Sunday at 1:20. So for a double pass, call me now. And as an aside, you get to play the vault. Maybe win $500. 57222999. We'll play after 8 o'clock news.
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10: 12 degrees in Melbourne, a shower or two today, a top of 17. It's 8 o'clock. Good morning, I'm Eddie Summerfield. A section of Princes Highway in Dandenong is expected to remain closed for most of the morning as police investigate a horror crash that left two people dead. Madeline Burke reports.
11: Police say it appears a Honda Accord was speeding when it lost control, slammed into a tree and burst into flames around 1:30 this morning, instantly killing two males. The car was not stopped and was not being followed by police at the time. Detective Inspector Craig McAvoy says the impact of the crash left debris across all six lanes of the highway.
12: The driver's front tyre has come off. It's travelled about 100 metres down the road.
11: The scene is right outside Dandenong High School. Police are working with the Department of Education to minimise impact on students. Madeline Burke, Melbourne.
10: Young business leaders are lobbying the Albanese government to rethink its proposed tax reforms. Legislation to change the current capital gains tax system and negative gearing measures will be introduced to Parliament next month. 40 founders have written to the Prime Minister warning against stripping the CGT discount from productive asset investments. Fresh doubts are emerging over Victoria's energy transition, with the state's largest offshore wind farm unlikely to be completed before 2037. happen. Developers of the Star of the South project say construction may not begin until 2030 and could take 7 years to finish. Shadow Energy Minister David Davis says it's clear Victoria's legislated targets of 2 gigawatts of offshore wind power by 2032 will not be met.
13: It's clearly not achievable by 2032 if the project is not finished in time. And it's clear from what the auditor said that the wind targets set by Labor would not be met. That's what he said.
10: More than $1 million will be dished out to 4 councils as part of trials of 30-kilometre-an-hour speed zones from Chapel Street to Phillip Island. The trials will see the money spent on lowering limits and, in some instances, the installation of speed bumps. Victorians are being encouraged to wear a colour today for Wear Orange Wednesday, a national day of thanks for our Victorian SES volunteers. Chief Executive of the SES, Rob Purcell, telling 3AW Breakfast, our volunteers deserve recognition for serving their community 24 hours a day.
14: 32,000 call-outs or requests for assistance this year, including 17,000 for storm-damaged trees and 7,000 for calls related to flood and building damage, and nearly 2,500 for road crash rescues across Victoria as the biggest road crash rescue provider in Australasia.
10: Checking finance, one Aussie dollar is buying 71.08 US cents.
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10: Arsenal has won the Premier League title for the first time in 22 years thanks to a 1-1 draw between Bournemouth and Man City. Tottenham remains a chance of being relegated after losing 2-1 to Chelsea. Meantime, Southampton Football Club have been thrown out of the English Championship playoff final for spying on their rival ahead of their semi. The team they beat, Middlesbrough, will now play Hull City on Saturday for a place in the Premier League. The BBC's Jane Dougal says Southampton admitted to breaching regulations by filming a Middlesbrough training session.
16: This is totally unprecedented. Southampton expelled from the Championship playoff final 4 days before it's due to take place, and is known as the richest game in football because the winner gets to play in the Premier League next season.
10: That's the latest in news and sport.
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19: Good morning, Daniel Brewer with your local news and sport. Community members are being invited to have a say on the proposed improvements to 2 Wangaratta boat ramp locations. Emma Roberts reports.
20: The plans aim to improve safety, accessibility and overall functionality of boating facilities, responding to strong community demand for better access to local waterways, identified as a priority in the recreation strategy. Residents, river users, anglers and visitors are encouraged to share their ideas, particularly around improving access and usability safety considerations and enhancing the overall experience for all users. More information can be found through the Council's website. Emma Roberts, ACE Radio.
19: Residents near Wodonga have reported feeling a minor earthquake early Monday morning. The magnitude 2.5 quake struck around 1 a.m. Dr. Tanya Page from Geoscience Australia says a number of people contacted authorities after feeling the tremor.
21: Sort of a typical earthquake that would happen anywhere in Australia and including anywhere in Victoria. It was close enough to the township of Wodonga. People are mostly reporting noises, like a loud noise.
19: The celebrations are continuing after Monday night's Australian Hotels Association State Awards for Excellence Gala, with North East and Border venues well represented on the night. Luke Francis reports.
22: The Victoria Hotel in Rutherglen has been named the best pub and restaurant in regional, while the Yakandanda Hotel picked up the Cocktail Menu of the Year Award. In Wangaratta, Old Faithful's Brew Bar was awarded Best Pub Bar in regional, and the Old Town and Country Tavern received the Outstanding Achievement in Training Award. The Dargo Hotel was named the Heart of the Community Regional Award winner, recognising its strong local connection and role in the high country town. Luke Francis, ACE Radio.
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19: Carlton AFLW players have been in the region visiting local schools and sporting clubs. Midfielder Lila Keck says it was great to spend time in the area and connect with young fans.
23: Yeah, always get really keen footballers come to the clinics and
0: really try their best at the schools and stuff. So nice of them to come along and ask some questions and participate in the clinic. So, yeah, surely put lots of smiles on faces.
19: That's the latest in local news and sport.
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3: Your four-day forecast for the northeast and for the border. Partly cloudy one today. There is a slight chance of a shower. The wind will pick up across the day as well. Tomorrow, sunny after a frosty start, top of 17. Friday will be sunny with 18, and Saturday mostly sunny with light winds and a top of 18. Wangaratta, Rutherglen, Albury, Wodonga and Yarrawonga are expecting tops of 17 today. Benalla and Violetown, 18. A 16-degree top for Myrtleford and Bright. Mount Beauty and Beechworth are heading for tops of 15 degrees. Right now, it's 8 degrees.
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3: I reckon you're onto something. 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
24: Thanks. You too, Matt.
3: Just like Julie, you can have a go tomorrow morning by calling just before 8 on 57222999. It is the vault. Thanks to Hume Bank.

0: Pearl Jam, Daughter. It's Star FM, 8:15. Earlier I was talking about Australia's biggest morning tea on tomorrow at the Rowley Rec Reserve for the CWA Hall. There's scones, very yummy. It's on from 9:30. There's another one in Wang that is being held at the Uniting Church in Rowan Street. $15 will get you in for high tea. Oh, this is, you know, all those fancy smancy cucumber sandwiches and everything. And petit fours and all those wonderful things. It's on from 10 a.m. tomorrow, supporting the Anti-Cancer Council and research and education programs. It is great. Barb Thomas is organising this one. 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

0: halfway there, huh? Well, we're over halfway with our 40K countdown and still only one person in the draw for the final amount of money, which will be a minimum of $21,000. Let's see what our winner today does.
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2: Does it feel like the week is really flying by? It does for me, but that might have something to do with the tension. I never know what our callers will decide to do for our 40K countdown. Let's see if we're giving away another $1,000 or if we're putting someone else into the final draw.
3: Hello?
2: Hello, Luke. It's Matt calling from the 40K countdown. How are you?
3: I'm doing pretty well yourself.
2: Very well, but I bet you are going to be better in just a few seconds' time. I want to give you a choice today. You can take the instant $1,000, or I can put you in the final draw, which we are about a week and a half away from doing. At the moment, there's just one person in the final draw. So, Luke, what will it be? Will you take the instant $1,000 or stay in the final draw?
3: I'll stay in the final draw.
2: Hey, Luke, congratulations. You are the second person in the final draw, and that means at the moment, if nobody else goes in, you've got a 50-50 chance of winning the final jackpot. Well done.
3: Thank you. Sounds pretty good odds for me.
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10: 12 degrees in Melbourne, a shower or two today, a top of 17. It's 8:30. Good morning, I'm Eddie Summerfield. An 18-year-old Melbourne woman has reached the summit of Mount Everest. Bianca Adler becoming the youngest Australian to reach the top, a feat achieved just under an hour ago. Her grandmum, Margaret Harrington, telling 3AW Breakfast, she's been juggling the climb while completing her VCE.
11: While she's been waiting at base camp, she's been studying. She has a computer and she's studying up there. She goes to St Leonard's School and they've been really very supportive of her too.
10: Police believe speed was a significant contributing factor to a horror crash in Dandenong that's left two people dead. Two males were inside a Honda Accord which lost control, slamming into a tree and burst into flames on the Princes Highway at around 1:30 this morning. It left debris strewn right across all lanes of the Princes Highway, a front wheel ending up 100 metres away from the vehicle. Former Treasurer Tim Pallas has joined industry calls for an overhaul of alcohol taxes in an effort to wipe out dodgy operators. The ex-state Labor MP concerned crippling alcohol taxes and excise loopholes for boutique brewers are fueling the illicit spirits trade that mirrors the path of black market tobacco crisis. More 30-kilometre-an-hour speed zones are coming to Victoria. Trials will be rolled out in four council areas from Chapel Street, while Geelong Council are planning to lower limits in Port Arlington on streets near its pier. Also making news, young business leaders are joining forces to lobby the Albanese government to rethink tax reforms outlined in its budget. Unions are pushing for a 6% minimum wage increase at the Fair Work Commission. Hearings for the Commission's annual wage review start today. The US Vice President maintains that good progress is being made in negotiations aimed at ending the war with Iran. J.D. Vance says the Trump administration is aggressively negotiating but won't hesitate if further attacks are necessary. Checking finance, one Aussie dollar is buying 71.07 US cents.
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10: Essendon's new chief executive, Tim Roberts, wants fans to again be proud of the football club. The former board member insisting the Bombers won't deviate from their current long-term strategy. Celebrations are underway across North London as tens of thousands of fans spill onto the streets after Arsenal secured its first Premier League title in 22 years. And Melbourne Storm will open the NRL season in Las Vegas next year, the club to face the West Tigers. That's the latest in news and sport.
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13: Good morning, Daniel Brewer with your local news and sport. The state government is investing $28 million in high-tech road safety cameras to crack down on dangerous driving. TAC CEO Tracy Sletter says by marking National Road Safety Week, the TAC-funded packages included new mobile trailers for high-risk regional roads.
14: National Road Safety Week, we are urging all Victorians to reflect on the devastating ripple effects of road trauma and to consider the role we all play in preventing it. This week is about honouring those impacted by crashes and reminding all Victorians that staying focused and making safe decisions will make our roads safer.
13: Wangaratta CFA recently celebrated 150 years of service over the weekend. Captain Jason Alessi says he had the privilege of presenting two awards.
15: On the night of the Saturday night, I presented with the Chief Officer two significant awards. One for 60 years of service to CFA and one of 70 years of service to CFA. So that just goes to show, their passion and their commitment to helping the community.
13: Federal Member for Indi, Helen Haynes, says long wait times for home care packages are leaving many elderly residents without the support they urgently need. Leah McCullough has more.
16: Speaking in Parliament, Dr. Haynes raised the case of Wodonga residents who, despite being approved for home support services, were told they would need to wait at least 9 months for funding. Dr. Haynes says the pair have now secured support, but she will continue pushing the government to ensure aged care assistance is delivered when it's needed, not months down the track. Liam McCullough, Ace Radio.
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13: A rugby union match between the Reddies and Griffith was abandoned on Saturday after a brawl at Lavington Sports Ground. The Riverina Rugby Roundup clash was called off at half.

0: boiled over between the two teams. Four players were red carded following the incident, with Southern Inland Rugby saying the behaviour cast a shadow over the showcase event. The players and officials will face the tribunal tonight. That's the latest in local news and sport.
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3: Your four-day forecast for the northeast and for the border. Partly cloudy one today. There is a slight chance of a shower. The wind will pick up across the day as well. Tomorrow, sunny after a frosty start, top of 17. Friday will be sunny with 18, and Saturday mostly sunny with light winds and a top of 18. Wangaratta, Rutherglen, Albury, Wodonga and Yarrawonga are expecting tops of 17 today. Benalla and Violetown, 18. A 16-degree top for Myrtleford and Bright. Mount Beauty and Beechworth are heading for tops of 15 degrees. Right now, it's 8 degrees.
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3: 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It's worth jumping onto our Star FM Facebook page because we have got giveaways on there pretty regularly. Like at the moment, tickets to Rock Aria coming to Wangaratta. We're going to announce the winner of that very soon, and also tickets to Historic Winton, which you can win from me now as well if you want. 57222999 to get down to see the action at the Nation's Action Track on May 30 and 31. 57222999. We will get you there with a freebie here at Star FM.

0: The Police, Every Little Thing She Does Is Magic, 92.1 Star FM, where we're giving tickets away to historic win tonight. Steve, you're into your motorbikes and cars, mate.
1: Yeah, look, I haven't been down there for a couple of years, but I'm looking forward to going down.
0: Oh, mate, well, we're going to get you there for free, bud.
1: That's even better.
0: Isn't it just, isn't it? Now, have you got an old car you can take down there and show off, mate?
1: I've got an old bike. I know. They have them slaves as well.
0: Yeah, they do, mate. What sort of old bike have you got?
1: I've got an old Moto Guzzi Grizzo.
0: Oh, big Italian thing. Nice, mate. Love it.
1: Yeah. No extras on, no ABS. None of that rubbish.
0: you've got to be a proper bike one. Mine's got ABS and heated grips. Am I weak?
1: Well, yeah, I've got a BMW. It's got even a heated seat.
0: So, yeah. Ah, see, the comfort, mate. The comfort. I love it. Mate, you're off to Winton Motor Raceway to enjoy historics, mate, May 30 and 31.
1: Thanks very much, Hobbs. You much appreciate it.
0: Oh, it's a pleasure, mate. You get on that bike, take it down there and show it off to everyone. Awesome. I'd go with the one with the heated seat, but, you know, it's up to you. It's up to you. If you've got an old car, you've got an old bike, you're into them, maybe you haven't got one, you know what? Go down and enjoy everything at Winton Raceway for Historics, May 30 and 31. More tickets can be won, by the way, on the Star FM Facebook page. And more tickets tomorrow. I've got them here. Just when you hear your cutie call, 57222999. It's Star Breaky with Hobbsy.
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0: Tell Backman she's so high, 92.1 Star FM. It is Star Brekkie with Hobbsy. Hey, how good is Luke? He's gone and decided to go in the draw for the 40K countdown. Nice. He was just at the Pinson Hotel, decided to scan the QR code, and has decided to go into the final draw. He was up against Nicole, so it's 50-50 at the moment for him to win $22,000, if my maths serves me correctly. It is awesome. Well done, Luke. You can enter as well. Simply head to star921.com.au/win to check out where you can enter. Well, Pinson obviously is one. It's almost nine, which means we are into our flock of 80s after 9 o'clock news update. Cyndi Lauper, Jennifer Warnes and Bill Medley from a great 80s movie. Love that one. Moving Pictures, The Angels. It is all locked in and ready to go here at 92.1 Star FM.
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7: 13 degrees in Melbourne, a shower or two today, top of 17. It's 9 o'clock. Good morning, I'm Eddie Summerfield. Police believe a car was speeding when it slammed into a tree, bursting into flames early this morning, killing two people. Two males were inside a Honda Accord, which lost control on the Princes Highway in Dandenong. Detective Inspector Craig McAvoy says the highway is likely to remain closed for most of the morning as detectives process the scene.
8: The scene is quite extensive, with debris scattered across all six lanes of Princes Highway. The driver's front tyre has come off with the wheel and everything. It's travelled about 100 metres down the road onto the opposite side of the road, coming to rest on the northbound lanes on the nature strip. So, yeah, it's quite extensive.
7: A stolen ute has been used to ram raid an Indian restaurant in Traralgon this morning. Police say it's unclear if anything was stolen. The offenders left the scene in a... They left a ute at the scene, fleeing in another car. The father of Bianca Jones says it's bordering on abhorrent to think that there is alcohol being sold in Melbourne that contains methanol. Mark Jones, whose daughter was one of the victims of the mass methanol poisoning outbreak in Laos 2 years ago, wants retailers to be held accountable, while ex-state Labor MP Tim Pallas is concerned crippling alcohol taxes and excise loopholes for boutique brewers are fueling the illegal illicit spirits trade. The opposition argues the Albanese government's proposed changes to the capital gains tax will hurt young Australians looking to build their wealth. 40 young business leaders have written to Prime Minister Anthony Albanese, urging him to rethink stripping the CGT discount from productive asset investments. Liberal leader Angus Taylor says it's clear Labor doesn't believe in aspirations.
9: We will fight every inch of the way to stop this, and if it gets through, we'll keep going, Carl, because these are amongst the very hardest working people in Australia. They are incredibly important to our communities, to our economy.
7: The first hearing of the Fair Work Commission's annual wage review starts today. Unions lifting their minimum wage increase demand to 6%, with inflation forecast to hit 5% by the middle of the year. ACTU President Sally McManus says they'll be fighting for 3 million Australians.
10: We've got to make sure that people on minimum and award wages actually get ahead of inflation. And the reason why is that already they're behind where they were in 2021, so around 4.5% behind in real terms.
7: Melbourne Year 12 student Bianca Adler has reached the summit of Mount Everest, the 18-year-old becoming the youngest Australian to do so. Also making news, Australia's 23rd Governor-General and retired Anglican Archbishop, Dr. Peter Hollingworth, has died aged 91. Checking finance, one Aussie dollar is buying 71.08 US cents.
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7: Zach Merritt is asking Essendon fans to continue to be patient. Essendon faces fellow cellar dwellers Richmond, West Coast and Carlton over the next 3 weeks. The former skipper telling Fox Footy he and Brad Scott are confident in the direction of the club.
11: Brad and I talk most days, so we're in lockstep in that respect. I think all I can gauge off is the consistency and alignment from top down as it has been. The decisions have been made the last sort of three off seasons that have been very clear and obvious to see. So.
7: And North London has erupted into chaos as tens of thousands of people celebrate Arsenal ending their 22-year wait to be crowned Premier League champions. That's the latest news and sport.
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13: I'm Daniel Brewer with your local news and sport headlines. A magnitude 2.5 earthquake was recorded on Monday around 1 a.m. near Wodonga. Dr. Tanya Page, senior seismologist with Geoscience Australia, says people were reporting that they felt the quake.
14: It was close enough to the township of Wodonga to have woken people up. And people are mostly reporting noises, like a loud noise, and maybe just a quick jolt.
13: Celebrations are continuing following the Australian Hotels Association State Awards for Excellence Gala evening on Monday night. In sport, a rugby union match between the Reddies and Griffith was abandoned on Saturday after a brawl at Lavington Sports Ground. That's the latest local news and sport.
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0: Your four-day forecast for the northeast and for the border. Partly cloudy one today. There is a slight chance of a shower. The wind will pick up across the day as well. Tomorrow, sunny after a frosty start, top of 17. Friday will be sunny with 18, and Saturday mostly sunny with light winds and a top of 18. Wangaratta, Rutherglen, Albury, Wodonga and Yarrawonga are expecting tops of 17 today. Benalla and Violetown, 18. A 16-degree top for Myrtleford and Bright. Mount Beauty and Beechworth are heading for tops of 15 degrees. Currently 10 degrees. 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

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Kylie Minogue says that Michael Hutchins is exactly what she needed when she was 22 when she was going out with him in a recent interview. Yeah, love of her life, she reckons. It's 92.1 Star FM with Cyndi Lauper. 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

Crowded House, Meet to Me on Star FM. It's Wear Orange Wednesday. Hello to all the SES volunteers who do a wonderful job, and they are always there when we need them the most. We love what you do. Fantastic. It's your Flock of 80s. This song was covered by Shannon Knoll many years later than the original on Aussie Idol. It's Moving Pictures. What About Me on 92.1 Star FM.

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0: Whitney Helena on Star FM. It is Hopsy with you. A bit of radio history is going on sale. The estate of the late John Laws. Good old Lawsy. It was a radio icon and a man who stirred up emotion for a lot of people. You either loved him or you hated him. Dear, he was a man who... It very much kept the government to account. Anyway, his family is now selling off his estate. Got to have some fairly deep pockets, though. Holy dooly. There is a thing called Anna. It's like a a sculpture. Very interesting. That's going to set you back $400,000. I tried to find something cheaper. I think the cheapest I could find was candlesticks at a grand. It's via the bonhams.com website if you want a bit of art and a bit of history. You can do that. Oh, they've got a chair there as well. It'll cost you $1,800. A pair of rock crystal obelisks, a grand as well. Doesn't look like you're going to get anything under a grand. Anyway, so I've got to have a few dollars spare. Yeah, this current economic climate. Don't know about that. Soon, Little Heroes and Huey Lewis. It is your Flock of 80s on 92.1 Star FM.
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6: 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Indigo is a must do when you have friends or family visiting. From Friday to Sunday, we crank up the pizza oven. Our garden is great on a warm day, and when it's chilly, we stoke up the crackling fire to keep you warm. Make our place your place. 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

0: Oh, Van Halen dreams. What a way to wind out your flock of 80s. Well, 92.1 Star FM. It's almost 10 o'clock, which means Karen Prater is ready to go with David Bowie, J-Lo and Pseudo Echo. It's better music variety all day. We'll keep you company. And no matter where you are either, you can jump onto the Listener app and stream us as well. You get a taste of home no matter where you are. It's what we absolutely love. Have a wonderful day. I'll be back tomorrow from 6. More tickets to historic Winton to give away. Again, $500 for the vault. Again, a guest today. Two numbers. I don't know whether we've identified the two numbers that are in the code and we get the other two. We will find out tomorrow. Just before 8, you can ring 57222999. Have a top day. I'll catch you tomorrow.
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12: 14 degrees in Melbourne, a shower or two today, top of 17. It's 10 o'clock. Good morning, I'm Eddie Summerfield. Drivers who came across the scene of a double fatal in Dandenong have described it as the worst thing they've ever seen. Two men, aged 19 and 38, were killed when their car lost control, hitting a tree, catching fire out the front of Dandenong High School. The Princes Highway is expected to remain closed in both directions between Robinson and Potter Streets for most of the morning. Witness Clay telling 3AW he'd noticed the car speeding in the hours earlier.
13: Driven around Melbourne my whole life, by far the worst thing I'd ever seen. Still thinking about it. And even the officers were visibly pretty upset.
12: Retired police are lining up to rejoin Victoria Police under a new reservist program designed to ease pressure on frontline officers. More than 450 former members have registered interest in the paid support roles, which include handling administrative work at station counters. A Bayside father who lost his daughter to a mass methanol poisoning in Laos says it's disgraceful to think there is potentially deadly alcohol being sold at Melbourne bottle shops. A study has revealed one in three bottle shops in Melbourne are selling illicit vodka, with some containing more than 10 times the legal limit of methanol. Mark Jones says retailers must be held to account.
14: When I heard about it yesterday, I was completely dumbfounded, completely shocked. Retailers do need to be held accountable. I think all the retailers that need to buy through